0: hear me?
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1: Well, that's a clarinet, Edith.
0: What's he doing with it?
1: He's trying to show you how the music goes around and around.
0: Oh, he can't show me how the music goes around and around on a straight instrument.
1: Ouch. Kick it, Sid. 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

0: Wait a minute, children. 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Student Jenny Sims, how do you feel about the matter?
1: Well, teacher, I've got rhythm, I've got music, I've got my man who could ask for anything more.
0: 100%, Jenny. Now, student Babbitt, what have you got to say?
2: Well, I've got rhythm, oh, lots of rhythm, and all God's chillin' got rhythm.
0: Hey, Ishkabibble, make that trumpet talk for you.
3: Okay.
2: Well, say, how about you, teacher? 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
0: What a silly question. Happy feet, I've got those happy feet. Give them a low-down beat, and they begin tapping.
1: 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You'll have to show us.
2: You're right, Jenny. Come on, Professor. What do you say, yes, Dan?
0: Well, if that's the way you feel about it, I will dance.
2: All right, come on, then. Dance.
1: Yeah, hit it.

0: lover, oh, lover, come back to me.
1: This is WPAQ, Mount Airy, North Carolina, the voice of the Blue Ridge, 106.7 FM and 740 AM. We hope you've enjoyed the soothing sounds of Sundown Serenade here on WPAQ. We now return you to our bluegrass and old-time programming. We thank you so much for listening, and stay tuned. We'll be playing this great bluegrass and old-time music all night long. Let's get started.

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1: Now gather around, folks, and I'll tell you a little story about a Harlan County coal loader. His name was John Henry Murray, but we always just called him

And now that's my story, but I'll give you some good advice. I've loaded coal myself once or twice. It's a whole lot of job with a small amount of pay. Never buy a pick and shovel and you'll live a longer day.

Then the teacher read the Bible as we rested at our desk. Back in my day, we spoke of God and taught us right from wrong. She could get your attention, buddy, and it didn't take her long. She said Jesus died for us, one and all. Some point in your life,

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This is Doyle Lawson, and I am speaking to you from the historic Voice of the Blue Ridge, WPAQ, in Mount Airy, North Carolina, where they keep it real in the tradition of country, gospel, and bluegrass. Stay tuned.

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0: We all know the Ten Commandments, but did you know Israel was first delivered by grace, not law? This week on Through the Bible, God reminds his people that he carried them on eagle's wings out of Egypt. Yet instead of resting in his grace, they chose another path. Don't miss this eye-opening study of law, grace, and the heart of God's redemption.
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0: News. I'm Marcela Sanchez. President Trump says U.S. and Iranian officials met yesterday, describing the talks as a very good meeting. Trump told reporters that his chief envoys, Steve Witkoff and Jared Kushner, met for about 3 hours with the Iranian officials on the sidelines of the U.N. General Assembly. Earlier, while addressing world leaders at the annual gathering in New York, the president said he faces a big choice. Does he make a deal to end the war?
1: Or do I annihilate the Islamic Republic?
0: After his speech, Trump gathered with Danish Prime Minister Mette Frederiksen and Greenlandic Prime Minister Jens Frederik Nielsen on the sidelines of the General Assembly to sign a new security agreement. AP Washington correspondent Sagar Magani has more.
2: For months, the president insisted the icy island should be part of America.
3: We have to have Greenland.
2: But at the UN, he signed a deal aimed at boosting Arctic and North Atlantic security alongside Greenland's leader.
4: This is a win-win-win agreement.
2: The president had earlier announced a deal to boost the U.S. military footprint on Greenland.
1: We'll be building two very major military bases.
2: His earlier push to take over Greenland rattled NATO. Today, the president did not respond when asked if a takeover is off the table. Sagar Magani, Washington.
0: Missouri's Trump-backed congressional map has returned to the Supreme Court for the third time. The new map was drawn to help Republicans gain a U.S. House seat in the midterm elections, which will determine control of Congress. The Supreme Court has twice blocked efforts to use it in November. The High Court has given supporters of the new map until midday today to respond to the latest appeal. More stories at apnews.com. This is AP News.
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6: 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This is WPAQ Mount Airy, North Carolina. And let's see, 5.5 minutes after the hour of the after 7, 59 degrees, our current temperature. Stand by, we'll have sports up next. But right now, your weather, a chance of rain before 1 o'clock today. Then showers likely, mainly after 3 o'clock. Patchy fog before 10 this morning, otherwise cloudy with a high near 63. And a windy day, blustery day, northeast wind, 8 to 10 miles per hour, gusts as high as 22 miles per hour. 60% the chance of precipitation today, and between a quarter and a half of an inch of additional precip is possible. Tonight, rain, an 80% chance, patchy fog after midnight, low around 54. Northeast wind, 7 to 9 miles per hour. Gusts as high as 21 miles per hour. Again, an 80% chance. And new precipitation amounts tonight between a half and three quarters of an inch possible. Rain likely, mainly before 11 a.m. tomorrow. Patchy fog before 9 a.m. Otherwise, mostly cloudy on Thursday, the high only near 64, and a northeast wind around 8 miles per hour, 60% the chance of precipitation, and new precipitation amounts between a tenth and a quarter of an inch possible on Thursday morning. Currently 59 degrees here at WPAQ.
7: In sports, Jackson Dart could miss the rest of the season after tests showed that the New York Giants quarterback's knee injury is more severe than initially anticipated. Dart suffered the injury during the opening possession of Monday's 28-6 loss to the Los Angeles Rams. Sources say the second-year star will miss an extended period of time.

and is facing the possibility of season-ending surgery. Coach John Harbaugh said Tuesday that evaluations on Dart's knee were still ongoing. Wimbledon champion Linda Noskova and Marie Buzkova won their singles matches to lead Czechia to a 2-0 win over Britain and a spot in the semifinals of the Billie Jean King Cup finals on Tuesday. The sixth-ranked Noskova served an ace on her first match point to beat Katie Bolter 6-2-7-6 and seal the Czech's place in the Final Four. Earlier, Buzkova beat Sonny Kartal 7-6, 4-6, 6-4. FIFA President Gianni Infantino has indicated he'd be open to an independent review of its governance system and signaled a willingness to consider reforms, facing intense scrutiny and criticism following the failure of the ill-conceived FIFA Forward Enterprise project. Infantino sent a letter on Monday outlining the proposal to all FIFA council members and the 211 member associations ahead of the next FIFA council meeting scheduled for October 15th. Lisa Leslie has become the first Los Angeles Sparks player to be immortalized with a bronze statue outside of Crypto.com Arena. Leslie is the 16th person honored with the statue in what has become known as Star Plaza in a ceremony last Sunday. Over her 12-year WNBA career, Leslie was a three-time league MVP and led the Sparks to championships in 2001 and 2002. She was elected to the Naismith Basketball Hall of Fame in 2015. Augusta National says it's returning to the Masters criteria that invites the winners of six national opens around the world, leaning again on the R&A's Open Qualifying Series to determine which tournaments to use. The R&A last year identified 15 tournaments, 12 national opens, taking the top finishers who were not already exempt for the British Open. The Masters takes only the winner of the six national opens that are also among the Open Qualifying Series: Scottish Open, Spanish Open, Japan Open, Hong Kong Open, Australian Open, and South Africa Open. First Flight High School in Kill Devil Hills, North Carolina, canceled the remainder of its 2026 varsity football season last Friday. Principal Joseph Bell Tyson cited a lack of adequate player depth and overall roster size to safely sustain varsity competition. The Nighthawks started the season with an 0-4 record. Working with the North Carolina High School Athletic Association, the school received permission for eligible players, including seniors, to join the junior varsity team for the rest of the season, pending opponent approval. Yesterday's scores in the WNBA was Fire 90, Valkyries 82 in overtime, Aces 89, Sparks 79, Fever over the Lynx 96-77, Sky 97, Tempo 85, Mystics 79, Sun 69. In Major League Baseball, Yankees 2, the Rays nothing, Pirates 2, the Cardinals nothing, Nationals 3, the Tigers 1, Phillies 6, the Brewers 4, Guardians 3, the Red Sox 2, Rays over the Yankees 6-1, Reds shut out the Braves 4-0, Marlins 8, the Cubs 2, White Sox 14, the Royals 11, Mets 6, the Rangers 3, Diamondbacks over the Rockies 7-2, Astros 7, the Mariners nothing, A's 9, the Angels 7, Twins 3, the Giants 2, Dodgers shut out the Padres 7-0. That's sports for WSYD and WPAQ.

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2: AP News, I'm Marcela Sanchez. Chinese President Xi Jinping kicks off his state visit to Washington today with a rare greeting from President Trump, who will be on the tarmac to welcome his plane instead of waiting for Xi to drive up to the White House. Trump's decision to greet Xi at Joint Base Andrews just outside Washington shows how far the president is going to honor China's leader as he makes his first state visit in more than a decade. The visit comes at a time when tensions between the two geopolitical rivals are high over trade, artificial intelligence, Trump's war with Iran, and China's claims over Taiwan. Ukrainian President Volodymyr Zelensky is hopeful the U.S. can soon help end Russia's war against his country. AP Washington correspondent Sagar Magani reports.
3: At the U.N.
4: I hope that we will end this war and President Trump will help us to end this war.
3: Zelensky sat with the president.
5: Well, I think they're going to make a deal.
3: Saying that's what both Zelensky and Vladimir Putin want. The president's been saying the same thing.
6: Now I think they both want to make a deal.
3: That was nearly 9 months ago to the day, a month earlier.
6: I do believe that we have the makings of a deal.
3: In fact, all through last year.
7: I believe you have two willing parties. There's a good chance we can get this done, and it's coming to a head right now.
6: I think the war could end soon.
3: That was when the war hit 3 years. It's now lasted 4.5 years. Sagar Meghani, Washington.
2: Global shares are mixed after Wall Street held near its record. Oil prices stabilized following Trump's remarks that U.S. and Iranian officials had a very good meeting on the sidelines of the U.N. General Assembly. U.S. futures were little changed. More stories at apnews.com. This is AP News.
8: This is headline news for WSYD and WPAQ. Early voting for the midterm elections is officially underway in Virginia. Data from the nonpartisan Virginia Public Access Project shows that as of September 30th, 34,512 voters have already cast their ballots since in-person early voting opened on September 18th. That early surge represents more than triple the turnouts recorded at this exact same point during the 2022 midterm cycle, when just 10,401 early votes had been submitted. Reports say the search committee tasked with finding Virginia Tech's next president will conduct interviews for the position sometime in the next 15 days. Though most meetings where public university board members are in attendance must be open to the public, state law allows broad exemptions when it comes to conducting interviews for the university's top position. The only requirement for these closed meetings is for the board to publicly announce them and then hold them within 15 days, which they did last Friday. The board has hired firm Isaacson Miller to help lead the search. In North Carolina, the state will receive more than $216,000 to settle Medicaid fraud allegations connected to a contaminated baby formula that caused a nationwide shortage in 2022. According to the Attorney General's Office, North Carolina, 39 other bipartisan states, and the federal government reached a $384 million settlement with Abbott Laboratories. The Attorney General's Office said Abbott makes more than 40% of baby food sold in the U.S., including Similac. Abbott recalled several baby formula products in 2022 because of a potential potential link to bacterial contamination. A recent Elon University poll shows that 75% of North Carolinians are in favor of legalizing medical marijuana. Support varies on partisan lines, with Democrats tending to support marijuana legalization more often than Republicans. Where there's most unity is on what the age minimum should be for buyers. More than 80% of adults don't support the sale of THC-derived products to individuals under 21. According to the North Carolina Department of Public Instruction, every North Carolina public school senior on track to graduate this year has been offered admission to at least one in-state college. The offers went to 105,036 students through NC College Connect, a program now in its third year that admits seniors based on their academic record at the start of the 12th grade. Students do not need to submit an application, essay, test score, or recommendation letter to qualify. 11 of the 16 UNC system universities take part, along with all 58 community colleges and 29 private colleges. And students applying to North Carolina's teacher training programs this fall no longer have to pass a test to get in after the State Board of Education voted to remove the entrance exam requirement from its admissions rules. The vote brought board policy in line with a repeal lawmakers passed in the state budget this summer. Supporters hope the change will bring more people into teaching at a time when North Carolina is struggling to put enough instructors in classrooms. That's Headline News for WSYD and WPAQ.
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0: 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We'll take a look at today's forecast, and then we have the morning obituaries. A chance of rain before 1 o'clock today. Then showers likely, mainly after 3 p.m. Patchy fog this morning till about 10, otherwise cloudy. High near 63. Northeast wind, 8 to 10 miles per hour. Gusts as high as 22 miles per hour. 60% the chance of precipitation today, and new precipitation amounts between a quarter and a half of an inch possible. Right now, we're at 59 degrees. Cloudy and damp conditions. Time for the morning obituaries. Mrs. Deborah Renee Bowman, 61, of Ararat, Virginia, passed away peacefully into the arms of Jesus at her residence on Monday. She was born November 25, 1964, in Surrey County, to Mary Faye Money Boyles and the late Roger Boyles. Her family, and most importantly, her five grandbabies, were everything to her. Mrs. Bowman, a faithful member of New Hope Baptist Church for many years, left to cherish her memories her loving husband, Danny Bowman, daughter and son-in-law, Emily Corbett and Lee, son and daughter-in-law, Dustin Bowman and Josie, grandchildren, also sister and, or mother, Mary Faye Boyles, sister and brother-in-law, Kathy Hicks and Lloyd, sister-in-law Carlene and Trent Lyons, brother-in-law Tracy and Lori Bowman, several nieces and nephews, mother and father-in-law Elza and J.D. Bowman. The funeral to honor Mrs. Bowman's life will be held this Friday, September 25th at 11 a.m. at New Hope Baptist Church, Reverend Trent Lyons officiating. Burial follows in the church cemetery. Family receiving friends Friday from 10 a.m. until time for the service at 11. Flowers accepted or memorial donations may be made to New Hope Baptist Church in care of Diane Elmore, P.O. Box 955, Dobson. Moody's of Mount Airy is respectfully serving the Bowman family. Mr. Edward Yancey Eddie Brentel, 69, of Mount Airy, passed away Sunday at the Woltz Hospice Home in Dobson following a short illness. Eddie was born June the 28th, 1957, in Surrey County, one of three children born to the late Thomas Yancey Brentel and Lena Wolf Gilly. Eddie retired from Carter Utility Tree Service. He enjoyed playing a good game of pool and chess, was excellent at both, especially when he had a cold Mountain Dew close at hand. Eddie also enjoyed spending time with his friends and family. He was a master wood carver, took great pride in creating many company signs throughout Surrey County. He's survived by a stepdaughter, Shelby Stanley, her husband Chris of King, a stepson, Leslie Rice of Pinnacle, two step-grandchildren, a brother, Tommy Brentel, and his wife, Sheila of Pilot Mountain, a sister, Karen Brentel Carter, her husband, Dwayne of Mount Airy, three nieces,

Christie, Brentel O'Neill, Elizabeth Carter Vernon, Shauna Brentel Smith, two nephews, Kelly Brentel and Julius Brentel, along with a good friend and neighbor, Devonna Shoemate of Mount Airy. In addition to his parents, Mr. Brentel was preceded in death by a niece, Martha Carter Minix. A private graveside service will be held at White Plains Friends Meeting Cemetery, Reverend Max Combs officiating. No formal visitation will be held. The family wishes to express their heartfelt gratitude to Carolyn Witt for her dedicated assistance and compassionate care prior to Eddie's passing. In lieu of flowers, memorial contributions may be made to White Plains Friends Meeting Cemetery Fund, 849 Old Highway 601, Mount Airy. Additionally, those wishing to make a contribution may do so to help defray funeral expenses. Moody Funeral Service, Mount Airy, is serving the Brentel family. David Brent Carroll, 77, of King, passed away peacefully Saturday at the Woltz Hospice Home in Dobson with his family by his side. Brent was born in Forsyth County, March 25, 1949, to the late Alexander LePrade and Dora Tedder Carroll. He was a dedicated member of Boyle's Chapel Primitive Baptist Church for many years, where he served as a deacon and also served as chief of the Sourtown Volunteer Fire Department in 1979. Brent retired as a detention officer from the Stokes County Sheriff's Department. He also worked as a custodian at Pinnacle and Rural Hall Elementary Schools and farmed tobacco. In addition to his parents, he's preceded in death by his wife, Annie Kate Judy Marshall Carroll. Left to cherish his memory, a son, Jeffrey Carroll, and Brandy. His son, Jeffrey Whitaker, and Lynn. A sister, Vicky Bottoms, and Charles, his grandchildren, also great-grandchildren. The family wishes to thank all of his friends at P.B. Clark's, where he was a breakfast regular, and to thank Mountain Valley Hospice for all the care and support they've shared with Brent and the entire family. Brent will lie in state this morning from 11 a.m. until the funeral service begins at 2 o'clock today at Boyle's Chapel Primitive Baptist Church. Elder Jeffrey Whitaker, Elder Rodney Marshall, and Elder V.J. Hawks officiating. Interment follows in the church cemetery. Flowers appreciated or memorial donations may be made to Boyle's Chapel Primitive Baptist Church in care of Gene Moorfield, 1836 Robertson Ridge Road in King. Slate Funeral Home is honored to serve the family of David Brent Carroll. Online condolences may be offered at slatefh.com. Mrs. Priscilla Baxley Diggs, 85, of Crites, Virginia, passed away peacefully at her home Tuesday, September 15th. Mrs. Diggs, born on June the 16th, 1941, in Richmond County, North Carolina, to the late William Benson Baxley and Ruth Leach Baxley, educator and guidance counselor in the Patrick County school system until her retirement in 2001. She was a member of Stella Christian Church in Spencer. Mrs. Diggs is survived by her loving husband of 68 years, Herbert Clinton Diggs, Jr., children Darren Diggs and Sheila and Donna Stowe and Jody. Other survivors. A memorial service will be held this Saturday at 2 o'clock at Norris Funeral Services, 129 Howell Lane in Stewart. Services led by preacher Steve Hayes. The family will receive friends and relatives from 1 to 2 o'clock. In lieu of flowers, the family asks donations go to the Patrick County Alzheimer's Group or Mountain Valley Hospice Care.
Mrs. Linda Irene Handy Hopkins, 80, of Meadows of Dan, passed away peacefully at Heritage Hall Laurel Meadows Nursing Home on Friday, September 18th. She was born in Patrick County, September 9th, 1946, to the late Lewis Thomas Handy and Clara Adeline Pendleton Handy. In addition to her parents, she's preceded in death by a brother, Guy Robert Handy. Linda enjoyed making crafts, left to cherish the memories of Linda, her husband of 57 years, Elwood Hopkins, a son, Ernest Elwood Hopkins, and Tracy of Meadows of Dan, two grandchildren, also three brothers, Glenn Handy and Shirley of Stewart, Larry Handy of Yakima, Washington, and Hassel Handy and Linda of Kreitz, and other survivors. The funeral for Mrs. Hopkins is tomorrow, Thursday, September 24th, at 2 o'clock at Moody Funeral Home Stewart, Elder Lowell Hopkins and Elder Carlton Brown officiating. Burial follows in Russell Creek Primitive Baptist Church Cemetery. The family will receive friends from 11:45 a.m. until 1:45 p.m. tomorrow at the funeral home. 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Dr. Jonathan Castevens and Reverend Jeffrey McDowell officiating. 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Mrs. Jane Covington Needham, 88, of Mount Airy, passed away peacefully Monday morning at the Woltz Hospice Home in Dobson. Mrs. Needham, born April 14th, 1938, in Stokes County, one of three daughters, born to the late Carl Raymond and Bertha Bullington Covington. Jane grew up on a farm in Pilot Mountain, where for the first 5 years of her life, the family lived without running water or electricity. When she was 6 years old, the Covington family moved into town, where they enjoyed the conveniences of electricity and running water. Jane remained at home with her parents until graduating from Pilot Mountain High School. Following high school, Jane attended Montreat College for a time before leaving to marry Billy W. Bill Needham in 1955. In 1956, the Needhams welcomed their first son, Carl William Little Bill, and 5 years later, their second son, Raymond Douglas Doug. In the early 1960s, Jane and Bill made their home in Mount Airy, where they will spend the remainder of their married life. Throughout the years, Jane worked in a variety of positions, including Owens Jewelry Store, Airmont Florist, the Mount Airy Times, Surrey Community College, Research Industries, and FTD Design. Her creativity and artistic talent were recognized through various awards from the Mount Airy Junior Woman's Club, the North Carolina Women's Club, and the North Carolina Zoo. She also worked in the home care division of Northern Hospital of Surrey County for 14 years. Jane's love of music was evident in her service as assistant pianist at Grace Moravian Church, where she was also a longtime member of the John Walker Sunday School class and served as its past president. She found great joy in home decorating and especially enjoyed her involvement with her Red Hat Society. Jane never forgot a holiday or birthday, was known for making each occasion special for those she loved. She also had a knack for putting together one very good pot of spaghetti. She is survived by two sons, Carl William Needham and Ginger of Calabash, and Raymond Douglas Needham and Tammy of Mount Airy, three grandsons, Brandon Needham and Carmel of Charleston, South Carolina, Nicholas Needham of Raleigh, and Logan Needham and Miranda of Waynesville. Step-grandson Brandon Sawyers of Mount Airy, a great step-grandchild, Bristol Sawyers of Mount Airy, and several nieces and nephews. In addition to her parents, Mrs. Needham
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A service of worship and celebration of Jane Needham's life will be held this Saturday at 2:00 at Grace Moravian Church, with Reverend Andrew Heil officiating. 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In lieu of flowers, memorial contributions may be made to Grace Moravian Church, 1401 North Main Street, Mount Airy, or the Woltz Hospice Home, P.O. 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J.D. Simmons, born on February 7, 1948 in Mount Airy, passed away peacefully September 15th at the age of 78. A devoted husband, father, grandfather, great-grandfather, J.D., is survived by his beloved wife of 56 years, Vicki Simmons, daughters Shira, Kristen, and Andrea Kramer, son-in-laws Jim, Kristen, and Ryan Kramer, sister Patricia Leonard, brother Randall Simmons, grandchildren, also great-grandsons. A faithful minister and dedicated servant of Jesus, J.D.'s life revolved around his family and his unwavering faith. He found joy in watching his daughters play basketball, sharing laughter with family and friends, enjoyed spirited games of Rook, though he was known to bend the rules whenever he was losing. A true sports enthusiast, J.D. was an ardent supporter of the UNC Tar Heels, eagerly following their games. His love for golf provided many cherished moments on the course, where he enjoyed the camaraderie of friends and never allowing his sons-in-law to win. Though unable to have a dog due to family rules, J.D.'s love for animals remained evident. He lived a life filled with joy, laughter, and unwavering faith, exemplifying the teachings of Jesus to all who knew him. A celebration of life takes place this Saturday, September 26th, at 2:00 at River Hills Church, 6310 East Sly Avenue, Tampa, Florida. J.D. was preceded in death by his father, Dewey Simmons, his mother, Betty Simmons, and siblings, Jim Simmons and Shirley Nichols. This announcement is from Moody Funeral Services. Damon Eugene Thompson, beloved father, grandfather, brother, friend, passed away September 18th at the age of 88. Born March the 20th, 1938, Damon leaves behind a loving family who will cherish his memory and the many moments they shared together. He was preceded in death by his wife of 60 years, Leona Haymore Thompson. Damon is survived by his children, Dale Thompson and Tammy and Robin Thompson, Peavy and Ken, and his grandchildren. He's also survived by his brothers, Grant Thompson and Joanne of Kentucky, and Floyd Thompson and Iva of Pennsylvania, his sister, Evie Thompson Shambly of Virginia. In addition to his wife, Damon is preceded in death by three infant sons, Mitchell, Timothy, and Jerry Thompson. His parents, Amos Maxwell Thompson and Lily Mae Bowman Thompson. Two sisters, Kathleen Fain and Lucille White, and a brother, David Maxwell Thompson. His family will remember him with love and gratitude for the life he shared with them. A private graveside service will be held at Indian Grove Family Cemetery. No formal visitation will be held. This announcement from Moody's in Mount Airy. Mr. Richard Johnny Woods, 83, of Stewart, went to his heavenly home Friday night, September 18th, at the Woltz Hospice Home Dobson, with his loving family by his side after courageously battling a short illness. Mr. Woods, born October 13th, 1942, in Patrick County, one of three children, born to the late Roy Sanders and Stella Dunkley Woods. Richard and Marie married
on December 23rd, 1963, on a snowy day in Vesta by Elder Benny Clifton. Richard graduated from Stewart High School in 1961. Richard was a respected, faithful, and devoted deacon of Wayside Community Church, a lifetime member of Stewart Volunteer

volunteer fire department, volunteered with the Patrick County JCs, and avid supporter of the community through many charity events. Retired from United Elastic with over 40 years of dedicated service. He enjoyed gardening, mechanics, woodworking, various sports where he pitched softball for 10 years. Farming, avid horseshoe pitcher, where he pitched in various tournaments, including the Hill City Open, and loved bluegrass gospel music. Most importantly, he had accepted Jesus Christ as his Lord and Savior. Survivors include his loving wife, a devoted wife of 62 years, Marie Trent Woods, one daughter and son-in-law, Sandra Heath and Randy Heath, two grandsons, a brother and sister-in-law, Roger Woods and Brenda Woods of Bassett, Virginia, and a sister-in-law, Teresa Woods of Mount Airy, an aunt, Nancy Dunkley Foley of Fieldale, Virginia. He's preceded in death by his brother, J.T. Woods. The funeral for Mr. Woods is Saturday at 2 o'clock at Moody's in Stewart. Pastor Teddy Hyatt, Pastor Mark Collins, and Pastor Ricky Rogers officiating. Burial follows the service in the Patrick Memorial Garden Cemetery. 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WPAQ Mount Airy, North Carolina, would like to extend our condolences to the bereaved. Well, it's now at 8 o'clock, and this is WPAQ Mount Airy, North Carolina. Time now for a hymn of the day. And we're going to turn to Destination Bluegrass Band, Just One Way.

0: artificial intelligence, Trump's war with Iran, and China's claims over Taiwan. Ukrainian President Volodymyr Zelensky is hopeful the U.S. can soon help end Russia's war against his country. AP Washington correspondent Sagar Magani reports.
1: At the U.N.
2: I hope that we will end this war and President Trump will help us to end this war.
1: Zelensky sat with the president.
3: Well, I think they're going to make a deal.
1: Saying that's what both Zelensky and Vladimir Putin want. The president's been saying the same thing.
4: Now I think they both want to make a deal.
1: That was nearly 9 months ago to the day, a month earlier.
4: I do believe that we have the makings of a deal.
1: In fact, all through last year.
5: I believe you have two willing parties.
6: There's a good chance we can get this done, and it's coming to a head right now.
7: I think the war could end soon.
1: That was when the war hit 3 years. It's now lasted 4.5 years. Sagar Magani, Washington.
0: Global shares are mixed after Wall Street held near its record. Oil prices stabilized following Trump's remarks that U.S. and Iranian officials had a very good meeting on the sidelines of the UN General Assembly. U.S. futures were little changed. More stories at apnews.com. This is AP News.
8: This is WPAQ. Let's turn to the weather forecast, see what we have in store. Got some rain in the forecast today. 60% chance of showers, mainly after 3 p.m. It says before 1 p.m. and after 3 p.m. So it's going to rain today. Patchy fog before 10 o'clock this morning. Cloudy, high near 63 degrees. Northeast winds around 9 miles per hour, gusting to 22. Quarter to half inch of rain possible. Tonight, rain, patchy fog after midnight, low of 54 degrees, northeast winds 8 miles per hour, gusting to 21. Chance of rain is 80%, and half to three quarters of an inch of rain possible tonight. Thursday, rain likely before 11 o'clock Thursday morning. Some patchy fog early also. Mostly cloudy Thursday, high of 64, northeast winds 8 miles per hour. Then partly cloudy skies Thursday night. Things clear out, a low around 46. And then Friday, Saturday, Sunday, Monday, sunshine on our shoulders there for the foreseeable future, Friday through Tuesday, if the forecast holds out. Look for a high of 73 with north winds around 6 miles per hour Friday, dropping to 46 degrees Friday night. Saturday and Sunday, sunny, high of 79 with a low of 49 Saturday, up to 78 on Sunday, 79 on Monday, and lows both Sunday and Monday night around 51. We could see 81 degrees on Tuesday. So if you like to wear short pants, don't put them away yet. Next Tuesday, you might be able to wear them again. Presently, some rain, light rain outside our studios, 59 degrees. That is your weather forecast. And we're coming up on 7 minutes past 8 o'clock. Let's turn to Brack Llewellyn and sports.
9: In sports, Jackson Dart could miss the rest of the season after tests showed that the New York Giants quarterback's knee injury is more severe than initially anticipated. Dart suffered the injury during the opening possession of Monday's 28-6 loss to the Los Angeles Rams. Sources say the second-year star will miss an extended period of time and is facing the possibility of season-ending surgery. Coach John Harbaugh said Tuesday that evaluations on Dart's knee were still ongoing. Wimbledon champion Linda Noskova and Marie Buzkova won their singles matches to lead Czechia to a 2-0 win over Britain and a spot in the semifinals of the Billie Jean King Cup finals on Tuesday. The sixth-ranked Noskova served an ace on her first match point to beat Katie Bolter 6-2, 7-6 and sealed the Czech's place in the final four. Earlier, Buzkova beat Sonny Kartal 7-6, 4-6, 6-4. FIFA president Gianni Infantino has indicated he'd be open to an independent review of its governance system and signaled a willingness to consider reforms, facing intense scrutiny and criticism following the failure of the ill-conceived FIFA Forward Enterprise project. Infantino sent a letter on Monday outlining the proposal to all FIFA council members and the 211 member associations ahead of the next FIFA council meeting scheduled for October 15th. Lisa Leslie has become the first Los Angeles Sparks player to be immortalized with a bronze statue outside of Crypto.com Arena. Leslie is the 16th person honored with the statue in what has become known as Star Plaza in a ceremony last Sunday. Over her 12-year WNBA career, Leslie was a three-time league MVP and led the Sparks to championships in 2001 and 2002. She was elected to the Naismith Basketball Hall of Fame in 2015. Augusta

0: International says it's returning to the Masters criteria that invites the winners of six national opens around the world, leaning again on the R&A's Open Qualifying Series to determine which tournaments to use. The R&A last year identified 15 tournaments, 12 national opens, taking the top finishers who were not already exempt for the British Open. The Masters takes only the winner of the six national opens that are also among the Open Qualifying Series: Scottish Open, Spanish Open, Japan Open, Hong Kong Open, Australian Open, and South African Open. First Flight High School in Kildevil Hills, North Carolina, canceled the remainder of its 2026 varsity football season last Friday. Principal Joseph Bell Tyson cited a lack of adequate player depth and overall roster size to safely sustain varsity competition. The Nighthawks started the season with an 0-4 record, working with the North Carolina High School Athletic Association. The school received permission for eligible players, including seniors, to join the junior varsity team for the rest of the season, pending opponent approval. Yesterday's scores in the WNBA was the Fire 90, Valkyries 82 in overtime, Aces 89, Sparks 79, Fever over the Lynx 96-77, Sky 97, Tempo 85, Mystics 79, Sun 69. In Major League Baseball, Yankees 2, the Rays nothing, Pirates 2, the Cardinals nothing, Nationals 3, the Tigers 1, Phillies 6, the Brewers 4, Guardians 3, the Red Sox 2, Rays over the Yankees 6-1, Reds shut out the Braves 4-0, Marlins 8, the Cubs 2, White Sox 14, the Royals 11, Mets 6, the Rangers 3, Diamondbacks over the Rockies 7-2, Astros 7, the Mariners nothing, A's 9, the Angels 7, Twins 3, the Giants 2, Dodgers shut out the Padres 7-0. That's sports for WSYD and WPAQ.
1: Thank you, Brack. All right, it's 10 minutes, 10 and a half minutes past the hour of 8 o'clock. It's time for the Mountain Morning Show.

And a good Wednesday morning to you, everyone. This is your old radio pal, Tim Fry, with you once again. It's time for the Mountain Morning Show. Now, if you had to be at work at 8 o'clock, well, you're about 13 minutes late. What are you going to tell the boss? Boss, there was a large buck in my in my yard this morning. I was taking pictures and just trying to figure out if I was going to have enough room in the freezer later on. Got carried away, caused me to be late. That's my story. I'm sticking to it. If you have to be at work at 8:30, and there was a large buck in my yard just grazing. I stood out there, took his picture, hollered at him, and he just stood there, you know. So I'm like, just keep on. If you have to be at work at 8:30, you got a little time to get there. If you have to be working at 9 o'clock, grab a cup of coffee, some milk or juice, get to feeling good before you head out that door this morning. It's our job to bring you some traveling music.

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1: I told you, Gomer, don't come in here when I'm talking to John, okay? He'll be with you in just a moment. I'm sorry about that, John. Annie! You're listening to The Mountain Morning with Tim Fry right here on WPAQ, 740 AM on your dial. That's the way us deputies here do it anyway.

0: Blue Jays, and we heard the New Ballard's Branch Bog Trotters fiddling up a little honeysuckle rag, putting 2 feet on the floor from the Crow Brothers. Be careful when you do that. Don't fall. And Too Many Cooks in the Kitchen from the Country Gentleman, kicking things off for us. Big gospel sing coming up Friday night over at Community Baptist Church. We're going to invite you to it. Here's all the details.
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0: And this station's WPAQ in Mount Airy, North Carolina. Good morning to you. Hope you're having a good morning so far. We're going to get back to more music. Here's the Earls of Leicester.

0: There's Spencer Branch filling up a little bit of Gray Eagle for you this morning. And the Wondering Boy from the Earls of Leicester kicking things off on that set. 8:31 your time. Tim Fry with you on the Mountain Morning Show. We'll be right back.
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0: All right, be sure and check that out. Well, 8:32 your time. It's time for today's tip for parents.
2: 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I'm Dr. John Wary. Early in the school year, many children worry about making friends. 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Look others straight in the eye when speaking to them. Be ready to participate in group activities. Ask a question that shows interest in other children and what they're doing. 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

8:34, your time. Tim Fry with you on the Mountain Morning Show. Let's see what happened today in history. Today is Wednesday, September 23rd, the 266th day of 2026. There are 99 days left in the year. Christmas time's coming. There's you some stress for the day. All right, on this date, in 1780, British spy John Andrew was captured along with papers revealing Benedict Arnold's plot to surrender West Point to the British. On this date in 1806, the Lewis and Clark expedition returned to St. Louis more than 2 years after setting out for the Pacific Northwest. On this date in 1952, Republican Senator Richard M. Nixon of California salvaged his vice presidential nomination by appearing on TV from Los Angeles to refute allegations of improper campaign funding in fundraising in what became known as the Checkers speech for his reference to his family's Cocker Spaniel. On this date in 1955, a jury in Sumner, Mississippi acquitted two white men, Roy Bryan and J.W. Milam, of killing black teenager Emmett Till. The two later admitted to the crime in an interview with Look magazine. On this date in 1957, nine black students who entered Little Rock High Central High School in Arkansas were forced to leave under police escort because of a white mob outside. The Little Rock Nine returned under federal troop escort 2 days later for their first full day at school. On this date in 2002, Governor Gray Davis signed a law making California the first state to offer workers paid family leave. On this date in 2018, capping a comeback from four back surgeries, Tiger Woods won the Tour Championship in Atlanta, the 80th victory of his PGA Tour career and his first in more than 5 years. On this date in 2022, Roger Federer played his final professional match after an illustrious career that included 20 Grand Slam titles. On this date in 2024, Israeli strikes on Lebanon killed more than 490 people, including more than 90 women and children, in one of the deadliest barrages since the 2006 Israel-Hezbollah war. Well, that is today in history. We'll let you know who's having a birthday around 12:30 or so. If you're having a birthday, hope you have 100 more. And we're all here to help you celebrate. Our thought for the day comes from Max Lucado. It was Max Lucado who said, "Lower your expectations of earth. This isn't heaven, so don't expect it to be."

0: All right, good thought for the day from Max Lucado. He's written a lot of great books, too, I'll tell you what. All right, let's turn to the weather forecast. The weather forecast brought to you. It's 8:37, by the way. I was glancing at the clock to see where I was running on time. Let's take a look at that weather forecast, and it looks like this. We're calling for a 60% chance of rain today. It says before 1 p.m. and then after 3 p.m. So just a couple hours there. It might lighten up. Patchy fog before 10 o'clock this morning. Otherwise cloudy. A high near 63 degrees. Northeast winds 9 miles per hour, gusting to 22. Quarter to half inch of rain possible. 80% chance of rain tonight. Patchy fog after midnight. Low around 54. Northeast winds 8 miles per hour, gusting to 21. Could see half to three quarters of an inch of rain tonight. Then for Thursday, 60% chance of rain, mainly before 11 o'clock Thursday morning. Patchy fog Thursday morning, too. Mostly cloudy on Thursday. High of 64. Northeast winds around 8 miles per hour. Thursday night, still got that northeast wind at 5 miles per hour. It'll eventually become calm as the evening goes along. Skies will become partly cloudy, and overnight low Thursday night, 46 degrees. Friday, sunny, high of 73, low of 46. For the weekend, Saturday and Sunday, high of 78 on Saturday, and 79 on Saturday, 78 on Sunday. And I doubt you'll feel the difference in that 1 degree I missed. Low of 49 Saturday night, down to 51 Sunday night. Sunshine Monday and Tuesday, high of 79 Monday, and might hit 81 on Tuesday. Presently, at WPAQ, it's 59 degrees and some showers in the vicinity. That is your weather forecast. 8:39 your time. We'll be back.
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0: All right, good time to go out there and get you some breakfast at the Derby. Oh, man, I had that grilled salmon salad the other day. Went out there, when was it, Friday? And I had the grilled salmon salad with honey mustard dressing. My wife had the hamburger steak. It was delicious. All right, well, let's get back to more music. We're going to try. It's 8:40 here on the eastern seaboard of these United States, and we are going to try to make you grin just a little bit. And this first group we're going to start with, I will tell you, this group, we're going to play the Cleverleys, and they will be at the Earl Theater tomorrow night. Now, I don't know how ticket sales are going. Go to SurreyArts.org or call the Surrey Arts Council, one or the other, and they may have some tickets left. If you like, these guys are great bluegrass musicians, but they are hilariously funny. It's kind of like Homer and Jethro. You know what I mean? But they do a great job. You will laugh and you will have a good time. But it's tomorrow night at the Earl Theater. There's a free plug there. Anyway, but you tell somebody that you heard it on PAQ if you go, all right? So we're going to start our funnies with the Cleverleys.

0: cop. I was working the day watch on a robbery when I got a call from the Acme School Bell Company. There'd been a robbery.
1: There's been a robbery.
0: Yes, sir. What was it?
1: How's that?
0: What was stolen, sir?
1: I run a school bell company. Never had any trouble before. Can't understand it. Just make bells. Never had any trouble.
0: Sir?
1: Hmm?
0: What was stolen?
1: My clappers.
0: Your clappers?
1: Yeah, you know those things inside a bell that makes them clang?
0: The clangers.
1: That's right, we call them clappers in the business.
0: A clapper caper.
1: What's that?
0: Nothing, sir. Now, can I have the facts? What kind of clappers were stolen on this caper?
1: They were copper clappers.
0: And where were they kept?
1: In the closet.
0: Uh-huh. You have any ideas who might have taken the copper clappers from the closet?
1: Well, just one. I fired a man. He swore he'd get even.
0: What was his name?
1: Claude Cooper.
0: You think he...
1: That's right. I think Claude Cooper copped my copper clappers. Kept in the closet.
0: You know where this Claude Cooper is from?
1: Yeah. Cleveland.
0: That figures. That figures.
1: What makes it worse, they were clean.
0: Clean copper clappers.
1: That's right.
0: Why do you think Cleveland's Claude Cooper would cop your clean copper clappers kept in your closet?

0: only one reason.
1: What's that?
0: He's a kleptomaniac. Who first discovered the copper clappers were copped? My cleaning woman, Clara Clifford. That figures. Now let me see if I got the facts straight here. Cleaning woman Clara Clifford discovered your clean copper clappers kept in a closet were copped by Claude Cooper, the kleptomaniac from Cleveland. Now, is that about it? One other thing.
1: What's that?
0: If I ever catch kleptomaniac Claude Cooper from Cleveland who copped my clean copper clappers from kept in the closet...
1: Yes?
0: I'll clobber him.

0: Now, class, today we're going to talk about Cleopatra, Queen of the Nile. Now, I know how you've all heard how she was a beautiful woman. Well, now, she wasn't a beautiful woman. She wasn't a beautiful woman at all. I mean, she is all right. But she wasn't beautiful. Now, you're going to ask me, if she wasn't beautiful, how come Julius Caesar and Mark Antony and everybody went so crazy over her? Well, you'll have to remember that Julius Caesar and Mark Antony were soldiers and overseas. Now, how Julius Caesar met her, he used to go down to Egypt every 4th of July. See, and he was down there spending the holidays. And he is just sitting around in his tent one night by himself, lonely, reading prescriptions. And she come walking in. And he was so struck by her that he just got up and give her his seat. And he says, ars mutatis longa vita mutandis brevis. And that means, as sure as a vine twines around the stump, you are my darling sugar lump. Even in high school, he is good at verses. And anyhow, they got to fooling around after supper, and he asked her to marry him. And they did. They got married, and he took her on back to Rome, and everybody got mad at him for marrying her. The senators there in Rome, they finally got so mad at him that they killed him. They caught him in an alley one night and stabbed him right in his toga. And that's when Caesar said that famous line, just as he was dying, that famous line you might remember, he said to Brutus, he says, et tu, Brute? And Brutus says, yeah, me too. Now, it happened, there was this fellow, Mark Antony, that was living there at that time, and he was an old army buddy of Julius Caesar's, and he was a pretty big man with the civil service. Now, he killed all the senators, and it happened, you know, to get revenge, and it happened that he was going to go down to Egypt anyhow, and while he was there, he thought he'd just stop in on Cleopatra. And he told her how he had killed all the senators, and she said how much she appreciated it, and they got to liking one another, and first thing you know, there's dating. There's riding around on camels and sailing around on her barge and fooling around back of the pyramid. Fact, I appreciate it. Fact, somebody wrote on one of the pyramid walls, Antony loves Cleopatra. It was right next to where somebody else wrote, Pharaoh was here. Everything was going good for him. Everything was going real good. But Mark Antony had a wife in Rome, and she wouldn't give him a divorce. And it happened that her brother had just been elected emperor of Rome. And he come in one day, and he says, sister, he says, you know what I'm going to do? She says, what? He says, I'm going down there and declare war on Mark Antony and Cleopatra. And she says, would you? Did. He went down there and was just a-whooping the fire out of him. There's dead Egyptians laying everywhere. Streets was full, tombs was full, and he run all over Egypt looking for somebody to run him through with his sword, and everybody looked at him like he was a nut, and he was peculiar. Couldn't find anybody to do it, so he run himself through, and he expired. And Cleopatra, she heard of it, and she had this snake, just a little old bitty thing, but poison. And that thing bit her, and her maid run in, her handmaiden, and says, mistress, what happened? And she says, snake bite. And she says, well, what you do, you cut it where it bit you and suck it. She says, no, I meant to. And she says, why, old mistress, why? And she says, in articulo mortis. Now, that's that famous saying. In articulo mortis. And children, I hope all of you remember what that means. Because I certainly don't.
1: Mount Airy's own Andy Griffith. Andy and Cleopatra for you. Haven't played that in a long time. It is Mayberry Days this weekend, so I thought we'd play a little Andy Griffith for you. And we heard my buddy Michael Reno Harrell with Southern Suggestions. Yes, if you're visiting, we have a lot of those Southern Suggestions work. We also heard Jack Webb and Johnny Carson with the Copper Clapper Caper. I have to say it slow. And we had some hiccups there. Finally got Homer and Jethro to play. That was Homer and Jethro when it's false, when it's toothpicking time in False Teeth Valley. And we started things off with the Cleverleys and Girl in the Sky. And they will be at the Earl Theater tomorrow night. So if you're interested in seeing them, you can contact the Surrey Arts Council or go to their website, surreyarts.org, and you can find out if there's any. I don't know if there's any tickets left or not. But I have seen them several times, and they are hilarious. So if you want a good laugh and some great bluegrass music, go see the Cleverleys. 9 o'clock on Eastern Seaboard, Tim Fry with you here on the Mountain Morning Show. And thank you for tuning in. Thank you for logging on, and we hope we got you grinning. That's what all that was about. Make you smile a little bit. Might not have been a belly laugh. Maybe it's just a smile, but hopefully we got a laugh out of you. And now we're going to break for news and weather. Well, the weather's changing, like the cooler temperatures, you know, and we're still, let's see here, I was looking for the temperature. We are at 59 degrees here at WPAQ. We're just looking for a high of 63. So going to be one of those days when this weather gets out of here, it's going to feel like fall, and it's time, right? So thank you for tuning in. We got the weather. Nobody's going to get mad about that. But when I play the news, people get mad. They just get mad. But let me assure you of something. It's okay to be informed. Don't make that your whole life. Okay? There's a big world out there. And we all need to get out from behind the computer screens and get out there and enjoy life. You know, we only get through here one time. And it's okay to be informed, but don't worry about it. Don't worry about it. And I'm telling you why. Nothing surprises God. Absolutely nothing surprises God. He never has and never will and never does look down and go, wonder how that happened. So don't worry about it, okay? He's got it. Tim Fry with you on the Mountain Morning Show.
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3: AP News, I'm Marcela Sanchez. Three news outlets President Trump has banned from the White House are asking a judge to find the ban unconstitutional. AP correspondent Donna Warder reports.
4: On Tuesday, President Donald Trump clashed with CNN reporter Caitlin Collins at the United Nations in New York after Trump last week banned CNN, MS Now, and Politico from White House grounds and called their news coverage fake news.
5: I'm surprised that CNN is here covering me. You should be here. You should not be here covering me.
4: The long-running conflict between Trump and news media outlets he finds unfavorable is set to play out Wednesday afternoon in a court hearing after the three banned news outlets filed suit, calling Trump's action selective based on the content of their coverage. They're asking a judge to find the ban unconstitutional. The Trump administration responded to the suit Tuesday saying access to the White House is a privilege, not a right. Donna Warder, Washington.
3: Iran's foreign ministry spokesperson, Ismail Bakhayi, says Iran maintained its negotiating stance in talks with U.S. officials, demanding the U.S. to end its blockade on Iranian ports and release Iran's frozen assets. Bakhayi said the indirect talks took place via Qatari mediators on the sidelines of the U.N.

0: forecast. We have a 60% chance of showers today, rain before 1 p.m., then more shower activity, more like a shower instead of just rain after that. Patchy fog before 10 o'clock, otherwise cloudy, a high near 63 degrees, northeast winds 10 miles per hour, gusting to 22. Then for tonight, an 80% chance of rain, patchy fog after midnight, low around 54, northeast winds around 8 miles per hour, gusting to 21. Thursday, 60% chance of rain, mainly before 11 a.m., and patchy fog before 9 a.m. Thursday, mostly cloudy, high of 64, northeast wind 8 miles per hour. Then partly cloudy Thursday night, low around 46. Now, we'll tell you we've got maybe a quarter to half inch of rain possible today and a half to three quarters of an inch of rain possible tonight. All right. Now, looking ahead, things are going to clear out Friday, sunny, high of 73 with a low of 46, clear skies at night. Saturday and Sunday, sunny both days, high of 79 and low of 49 on Saturday, up to 78. Low of 51 Sunday, and next week, sunshine Monday and Tuesday. High of 79 on Monday and 81 on Tuesday. Right now, 59 degrees at WPAQ. That's your weather forecast, and 5 minutes past 9 o'clock your time.
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0: All right, make your plans to attend that, and if you can't, be sure and listen to the rebroadcast here on PAQ, and then they'll have it live on our sister station, YD. Heard from Justin down in North Georgia. He wants to hear the Declaration of Independence from Cody Norris, and we're going to get that for you, Justin. That's an instrumental team, by the way. Cody's got a new CD out called The Spirit of America, all Americana and patriotic songs. Most of them new, some of them you've heard before, but you've not heard some of them done the way they do them. They've got Davy Crockett on there in the Battle of New Orleans, stuff like that. Oh, the Bible on the table and the flag on the wall. And it's a great CD. And Justin, we're going to get, he's down in North Georgia, and we appreciate you listening in. We're going to do that Declaration of Independence, but I got a little gospel song I'm going to do first, and then we'll launch into it, okay? There's a little number from the Lonesome River Band.

0: Jim and Jesse and the Virginia Boys, Ashes of Love for you. And we also heard in that set from, let me get everything, Larry, Sigmund, and Martha Spencer, Nobody's Business What I Do. And the Declaration of Independence from Cody Norris Show, and that going out to our buddy Justin down in North Georgia listening in this morning. And Lonesome River Band's Gabriel's Already Standing. Kick things off for us. Got some more requested music. Got a request for a little Lester Flatt. Got a request. Billy Myers wants to crank up the motorcycle this morning with the old 1952 Vincent Black Lightning. We're going to do that after we do this. Stay with us.
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0: All right, that's going to be a great time at the Foothills Farm Festival, let me tell you. And I can tell you some of the folks that's going to be there. Let me get the, here we go. Snow Creek Old Time Band will be there. Travis Fry and Blue Mountain, Common Connection, High Strung, Hubert Lawson, the Bluegrass Country Boys, and By Grace. So make your plans to be there. I think you'll enjoy it. I think you will. It's a lot of fun. A lot of the old farming skills and things like that. It's just a lot of fun. A lot of nice folks down there. All right. Well, Billy Myers over in Elkin wanted me to crank up the motorcycle.

0: Sourwood Mountain, that's the White Top Mountain Band, and from the Live at Vanderbilt University, and that's one of my favorite Flat and Scruggs live albums. I know Carnegie Hall is a big thing, but my mom had this album, now I have it. She bought it when it came out, Live at Vanderbilt University, and that's one of my, I love that album. I guess because I grew up with it, you know? But anyway, that's Steamboat Whistle Blues, and that going out by request. And going out to Billy Myers this morning, we heard the Del McCurry Band with the 1952 Vincent Black Lightning just rolling down the road with it. All right, let's see. It is 9:32. Tim Fry with you on the Mountain Morning Show. We'll be right back with your weather forecast after this.
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0: All right, let's turn now to the weather forecast for the listening area, see what we have in store. We finally hit 60 degrees outside. We do have a 60% chance of rain today. Might have a little window between 1 and 3 p.m. where it might kind of slack off some. But anyway, patchy fog before 10 o'clock this morning. Otherwise, cloudy, high near 63. Northeast winds 10 miles per hour, gusting to 22. 80% chance of rain tonight. Patchy fog after midnight, low of 54 degrees. Northeast winds 8 miles per hour, gusting to 21. Could see a quarter to half inch of rain today and a half to three quarters of an inch of rain possible tonight. 60% chance of rain tomorrow, most of that in the morning hours, say before 11 o'clock. Patchy fog early on Thursday, otherwise mostly cloudy tomorrow, high of 64 degrees and a northeast wind around 8 miles per hour.

Partly cloudy by Thursday night, low of 46. And then for Friday, sunshine, and it'll feel like fall. High of 73, low of 46. And Saturday and Sunday, sunshine both days. High of 79, low of 49 Saturday. Up to 78 Sunday with a low of 51. And sunshine, 79 degrees Monday, sunny and 81 on Tuesday. Right now at WPAQ, 60 degrees. That's your weather forecast. 9:34 your time. Here's the late Steve Gulley leaving Crazy Town.

0: Oh, I gotta have some bacon in my beans. Joe Mullins and the Radio Ramblers for you. A little bit of Sally Ann, the national anthem of Surrey County from the Slate Mountain Ramblers. And I'm Bound to Ride. That's Dolly Parton and the First Ladies of Bluegrass. And that particular number recorded back when there was a COVID surge back in 2022 had not been released until this month, this year. So anyway, there is a coming out in October on Compass Records. There's a CD called Where the Soul Never Dies, celebrating 80 years of the Stanley Brothers. That's going to be on it. Now, of course, Dolly was singing the lead. Allison Brown on the banjo. Becky Buller on the fiddle. Sierra Hall on the mandolin. Missy Raines on the bass. And Molly Tuttle on the guitar. And I will say that Becky is going to be joining us here. Let's see. I've got an email text from Becky. Let's see. She's going to be joining us. Yeah, I believe it's in October. She's going to be, we're going to be having Becky on the Mountain Midday Show. I don't have the date in front of me right now, but she is going to be joining us for that. She's going to be up in Christiansburg. And I think, anyway, I've got a text from her. I'll find the exact date. We also heard Steve Gully, just the late Steve Gully. I miss Steve. I would run into him a lot. He came by the station and he's just a nice guy. Steve was such a nice guy, and I miss Steve Gully. But anyway, leaving Crazy Town. Going to bring you one now that actually is our founder, Ralph Epperson, and his brother, Roy. I play this from time to time. My great aunts, my grandma's sisters, were Flossie and Tiny, the Hall sisters, and they made records here, had a show here, and in amongst some of the records that Tiny had, and I've got one of them. I got the Rockin' Alone and an old rocking chair. And I don't know what happened to the rest of them. Nobody can find them. Don't know where they're at. Could have gotten broken. They were all 78s. I don't know. But anyway, before that happened, Tiny let me borrow them, and Mr. Ralph Epperson made me copies. Okay? And this is Ralph with his brother Roy. It was in amongst all those 78s towards the end of one of them. Roy was singing Riding Old Paint, and then Ralph was doing this.
1: Oh, Ralph coming up there now. What is it, Ralph? Hey, you can.

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1: All right, I got a commercial to do, and I'm going to have to hurry to get these in. Bill Buckingham up in York, Pennsylvania. Bill, we love you, brother. I'm glad you're still percolating up there. Hadn't heard from Bill in a while. He wants to hear Rank Strangers by the Stanley Brothers, and Truman Puckett wants to hear I Made It by Grace.

I Made It by Grace, and that's Paul Williams. And we all that going out to Truman Puckett and going out to Bill Buckingham up in York, Pennsylvania. We heard Rank Stranger from the Stanley Brothers. All right, I want to tell you about one of our fine sponsors. Now, it may throw us just a few minutes late, but I got to talk about the sponsors because they're the folks keep the music playing around here. And we ask you, since they support this kind of music, we ask you to support them. And that's the folks at Hutchins Cleaners and Laundry, right there on Spring Street, 209 Spring Street, on the hill across from the Andy Griffith Playhouse. That's where you're going to find them. Been in business since the 1930s. And I'll tell you what, they are still one of the best dry cleaners in North America, and I'm not making that up. You know, the Clothing Care Council, a national association of dry cleaners, awarded Hutchins Cleaners and Laundry the Award for Excellence for their work as fabric care specialists, and they're one of only 25 dry cleaners in North America to win that award, and there's only four in

0: the state of North Carolina. So when you start thinking about all the laundry and dry cleaners there are, think about how many is just in New York City or Chicago or Los Angeles or any of these big towns. I call them towns, big cities, I guess. Anyway, think of that. 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They are closed on Saturdays and Sundays. But they're mighty fine folks, and I know Aaron did not do this for me to say anything, but when my mom died, a whole lot of food showed up at my house from Aaron and his wife, Leanne, and just fine people. So go by and see them. Hutchins Cleaners and Laundry, they're right there at 209 Spring Street across from the Andy Griffith Playhouse right here in Mount Airy. If you want to give them a call, it's 336-786-2325. 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Hutchins Cleaners and Laundry here in Mount Airy, North Carolina. That's going to wrap up the Mountain Morning Show.
1: Yes, thank you.
0: Whoops, I hit. Sorry, Austin, I went right to you instead of the other. Let's do this. I'll give you the cue again. Just hang on. Following Morning Devotions, which is next, you're invited to listen to Sheldon Jones at 10:15, Dr. J. Vernon McGee at 10:30, Northside Baptist Church of Winston-Salem with Pastor Randy Hicks at 11 o'clock, The Old Trailblazer at 11:15, and Oliver Green's Gospel Hour at 11:30. That will be followed by in-depth news and weather at 12 noon, which in turn will be followed by Mountain Midday with your favorites in old-time bluegrass and gospel music. 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Now, Morning Devotions, a program intended to bring power, meaning, and purpose into your life through the world's greatest book, the Bible. Our speaker for today will be Austin Cavanis, pastor at Salem Fork Christian Church, also a member of the Mount Airy Ministerial Association.
1: Yes, thank you. Good Wednesday morning to you folks. It is Pastor Austin here, and I am glad to be representing the Mount Airy Ministerial Association. As Timbo's just so wonderfully identified, our brothers and sisters, our fellow brethren, we are just so thankful for this opportunity again today to continue in where the Lord's had us this week. If you've been with us before, if it's your first day, good morning. I'm glad to be continuing to emphasize portions because we are the living leftovers of the greatest story ever told. I want you to think about that for a minute. That's something we all can let sink in here together, whether you've been listening this week or not. We're living leftovers.

this world. How about that? To continue this analogy of food, we end up being a little hungry in our time together, don't we? We ended yesterday talking, of course, the last 2 days about portions. You know, when somebody's serving something that's just delicious, whether your portion is just a bite or two, and you taste and see how good it is, boy, do I want some more of that. Or you're served up a whole piece or a large portion. Regardless of your portion, as you are filled by it with pleasure, the word mirth comes to mind, also from Nehemiah 8, verse 10. See, we continue to borrow from one little verse in the Old Testament. When Ezra was reading the book of the law to the people at the assembly, and they said amen, and they humbly accepted it. They were convicted where they needed to be convicted. They realized their mistakes they had made, and they humbled themselves and realized this is a day, a joyful day of the Lord. So they did have a feast, and they did worship God together. And indeed, being commissioned, being sent forth, as we have Christians have been sent forth, to go your way, eat the fat, drink the sweet, and send portions unto them for whom nothing is prepared. For this day is holy unto our Lord. Neither be ye sorry, for the joy of the Lord is your strength. It's His joy. Let's not forget that. That's how we get strengthened, by His joy. It's His joy that strengthens us. The joy of the Lord is our strength. Joy being the fruit of the Holy Spirit, along with love and peace and goodness and kindness and patience and self-control. My, are those all wonderful traits, all associated with living a life, embracing this little fun play on words. We're living leftovers of the greatest story ever told, the greatest expression of love ever given in the history of this world. We're living leftovers on how true that is, that God so loved the world that He gave His only begotten Son. Oh yeah, you recognize John 3:16? You see how perfectly fit there? To right here, right now, and what we're sharing with each other. He didn't come to condemn the world. He came so the world might be saved through Him. And every time we say yes to Jesus and we say, yes, now I'm saved, Lord, from the penalty of my sin, instead of being destined to go to hell because of my sin, I am destined. I've repented, and now I've got my destiny to go to heaven. Praise the Lord. Jesus is the only reason why that ticket has been given to me. Call it a golden ticket. Call it what you want to. First class. Oh, it's even better than that. In first class, you got to travel several hours sometimes, and it's not always as comfortable as it's advertised to be, right? When the Lord comes back and takes us, we will appear with Him. The twinkle of an eye, okay? We've heard the song, Twinkle, Twinkle, Little Star, and we can even see those stars twinkling in the heavens and the skies above us at night, on a clear night at that, especially when the wind's blowing a lot up there. That's what makes them twinkle, by the way. It is something, the visual process that's going on. Twinkle, twinkle, little star. At the twinkle of an eye, we'll appear with Him when He comes back. Now, we're going to stay on portions today, because yesterday we ended with John 6, where that mighty, miraculous meal was provided. Jesus took a little, 5 barley loaves and a few fish, and He fed over 5,000. And everyone that was fed was filled. Everybody say filled. And from the portion they received, even when nothing was prepared.

that continues to play off that Nehemiah 8 verse 10 phrase, send portions unto them for whom nothing is prepared. Who is God putting on your heart to send your living leftover self to for those who have nothing prepared? Who needs something to eat? Who's hungry for the word of God that you know of, that he's put on your heart to go share with, to go serve a delicious dish of Jesus to, the love of Christ to? Yes, it may include a nice home-cooked meal, or maybe just a warm pot of coffee and some biscuits. How about that? Or maybe it's just your sweet, caring, patient, loving self, and you just wanted to come and spend some time and listen to them, comfort them where they may be a little worked up and irritated, challenged, overwhelmed, all of the above. When Jesus calls us to love our neighbor, those are great examples of how we can do just that. We say things like, I'm praying for you, and that's blessed assurance as well. And when we do pray, whether we tell them we are or not, those are the most wonderful words, is when we take it to the Lord in prayer and we give him space. We make space for his grace, right? His amazing grace to help us and bless us, answer those prayers that we lift up to him for our loved ones, for our friends, for those new folks that we meet on any given day. On this miraculous day in John 6, yes, they were filled. And in verse 13, therefore they gathered them together and filled 12 baskets with the fragments of the 5 barley loaves which remained over and above unto them that had eaten. These leftovers of the miraculous meal he had given, they were all filled from the meal, the portion they got. But 12 baskets of leftovers. You want to talk about overflowing? You want to talk about abundant life? You want to talk about abundant bread? Now, wait a second. There was only 5 loaves. Yeah, but when God blesses something, it multiplies in a miraculous way to where it not only will just be enough, it will be more than enough. That's why the psalmist says in the Psalm 23, in that personal pronoun proclamation, the Lord is my shepherd. That's right. My cup runneth over. You remember that Michael Combs song, right? I'm just drinking from my saucer because my cup, it overflows. Yeah, it's just as sweet today as it was when we heard it as frequently as we used to back in the day. Thank you, Brother Michael, for yielding to the inspiration of God and writing that sweet song. Those words continue to do wonders to our soul and to our mind. It paints a sweet, warm, delicious painting of wisdom so we can see what it is we're saying. We can taste and see the goodness of God, right? Yes, these leftovers, there's 12 baskets full of leftovers. So yeah, just like 12 disciples being sent out, sharing their living leftovers first. They were living leftovers first, and we've been benefiting and being blessed from their teaching and preaching, their inspiration. The Apostle Paul, boy, making the biggest contribution when it comes to his inspired writings in God's Holy Scriptures. Wow. Boy, he had to be undone too from his legalistic way of looking at things and doing things. The master of the law, he was. Jesus came and was the master of the sea. That's why he was able to walk on it. That's why he was able to tame it at his command when he said, peace be still, when it was raging one night and the disciples on the boat feared for their lives. Jesus poked fun of them and said, oh, ye of little faith, y'all woke me up for this.

0: Peace, be still. Can you imagine the peace they felt that night on that water? How about the peace we're feeling right here, right now, over these airwaves? You know, airwaves, calming sea waves, calming air waves from this radio station. The power of God at work, using the power of radio, so His power can work in our hearts and our minds this Wednesday morning, drawing us closer together to Him, affirming who we are, who He is, and why He is. That's right. You know, in John 6, we'll continue there. Listen to this. They were looking for Him a little bit later when He slipped away from them after He performed the miracle of this mighty meal. He had perceived in verse 15 that they would come and take Him to make Him a king. They were so impressed with this miraculous feat. They wanted to make Him a king, so He departed into a mountain by Himself. And the disciples went down to the sea, and they went into a ship. The sea arose by reason of a great wind that blew. So when they rowed about a couple of dozen furlongs or more, Jesus walking on the sea, drawing nigh unto the ship, they were afraid. He said, "It's me, don't be afraid, fear not, it's me, it's not a ghost. It's not a mermaid that looks like a man." Couldn't help but slide that little wacky humor in there. Lord, bless me. Thank you, Lord, for loving me. Thank you, Jesus, for who you are. Verse 21, then they willingly received Him into the ship, and immediately the ship was at the land where they went. All right, people on the other side of the sea, they saw Jesus again. They found Him, and they said, "How'd you come here?" Jesus said to them, "You seek me because you saw the miracles, not just because you saw the miracles, but because you ate of the loaves and you were filled." Lord, we want some more of that bread. We want some more of that bread of life. Guess what? It was His body He was pointing them to, just like He pointed to the well, the woman at the well. "Honey, when you get a sip of this water, you'll never be thirsty again. You get filled by the bread of life, you'll never be hungry again. When you taste and see the goodness of God, you'll never settle for anything less than His best." And that portion He has provided to us will always be more than enough. That's right. He said in verse 27, "Labor not for the meat which perishes, but for that meat which endures unto eternal life, which the Son of Man shall give unto you. For Him has God the Father sealed." They ask Him, "Well, what shall we do? What might we work the works of God? What do we do to do the work of God?" Big finish here. Jesus answers and said, verse 29 of John 6, and our big finish verse here, "This is the work of God, that you believe on Him who He has sent." Do you believe God sent Jesus? Thank you, amen, when you say yes to that. You are now equipped to do the work of God by sharing that portion you've received to those who even weren't prepared to receive it. But boy, will you surprise Him when you do. He's called us, He's equipped us, He's commissioned us. Let's go forth and do this labor of love, brothers and sisters. I'll see you in the morning on Thursday. Enjoy the rest of your wonderful Wednesday here.
1: 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This is WPAQ, Mount Airy, North Carolina, urging you to make regular church attendance a part of your lifestyle. 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At this time, each Monday through Friday, you'll hear a Bible or a temperance taught by Sheldon Jones. This is part of a nationwide effort to create in the country's conscience an awareness of the peril inherent in the repeal system.
2: Thank you, my good announcer, and hello there, friends. This is Sheldon Jones, the voice of Triumphant Truth, and we welcome you to our Wednesday get-together here through radio. Across the nation, this is the prayer meeting night normally, and I remind you of that because of the importance of meeting together in the house of the Lord in the midweek prayer meeting service. Across this country of ours, it has been historically the case where in most communities and in most evangelical churches, who are concerned about the lost and have an interest in God and Christ, Wednesday evening is the prayer meeting evening. Now, in so many churches, it's eating time and socializing time, but historically, it's been prayer meeting time. And if your church still conducts a prayer meeting, and if they come together not just to eat and seat and greet and shake hands and pat backs and break bones, but if you come together to pray, I hope that you'll put our name on your prayer list somewhere and pray for us, especially during these days. We are confronted with a sort of an emergency situation in our work, and we need to hear from thousands of you across America today. I'm urging that you send for this special offer. We're offering two cassettes, two long play cassettes dealing with the doctrine of the deity of Jesus for a gift of $10. I hope that thousands of you will write for this cassette. It would mean much to our international work. Today we will be heard across the world, across this nation, from the Atlantic seaboard into the states of Texas and Mississippi and Tennessee and Alabama. I hope that you will pray that the Lord will meet the needs, and then you put some feet to your prayer and help us to meet these needs. Now, in our studies yesterday, we were looking at the fact that the reason Jesus could change water to wine in the marriage feast, the miracle at Cana, was because he explains it for you in the 15th chapter of John when he said, I am the vine. Now, he could change water into wine because that's the business of a vine. Rain falls from heaven, is absorbed by the earth. It's caught up by the root hairs, goes through the roots, the stem, the branch, the bloom. Fruit comes, and the fruit is gathered, and it is changed into wine. Now, that was the law. But what the law could not do in the miracle of Moses that struck a rock and produced water, Paul tells us in the book of Romans that Christ, coming in the form of flesh, was able to do what the law could not do. So Jesus, who is the speaking God in Genesis, and the speaking Christ in John's gospel, reveals himself in the first miracle as the Creator. And in the second miracle, when a father comes to him and breaks into his sermon and said, Lord, my son is critically ill and he's going to die. But if you will say the word, my son will be made whole. Two things. Here was a demonstration of faith in the word. Christ is the word that was made flesh. And the Savior said, go thy way. Thy son liveth. And that father, who was terrified when he comes to Jesus, that in at any instant his boy, evidently his only son, would die. But when Jesus speaks the word, without any argument or demand for evidence or any discussion or debate, he goes his way. And when he reaches home, he found that his boy was alive and was fully recovered. So, with the wonder of this second demonstration in the Word is that what Jesus was, he still is. What he was able to do then, he can do still. He told that father, go his way. And he promised him that he would find his boy alive, because in the 14th chapter of John, in verse 6, he said, I am the way, the truth, and the life. Now, the father could not have found anything else when Jesus said, go in the way, thy son liveth. For in the Jesus way, there is nothing but life. There is no darkness and no death in the Jesus way. That's why in the days of the millennial reign, the heavens will be rolled back as a scroll, and there will be no darkness in that wondrous day, because there can be no darkness in the kingdom of our God and his Christ. And the sun will shine seven times brighter, and the glory and the marvels of that Jesus way can be ours today. And when a person obeys that command of the

0: word gets into the Jesus way, enters into life. And any individual, I care not who you are, I care not how religious you may have been for 40, 50, 60 years, if you have not found the inner peace, the calmness, the tranquility that life calls for, if you will enter into the Jesus way, the way will be made plain by the Lord Jesus Christ. You will discover Jesus to be all the truth that you ever need for today and all the tomorrows. For he is the eternal God, which covers Alpha to Omega, time and eternity. And to discover that will bring the sweetest and richest and most blessed and marvelous experience and enjoyment and inner peace that is life everlasting itself. Now, if Jesus is not the way, he could not bring anybody else into that way. But Jesus is the way. And since he is the way, he has been bringing hundreds of thousands, yea, millions of precious souls into that way, which brings us ultimately to the feet of our Heavenly Father. Jesus Christ went back home to God, back to the Father, but he left the way marked, clearly defined, so that little folks, wayfaring men, though they be fools, need not miss it, nor ear therein. Given so that children may understand and comprehend. He is the way home. He's the way to the Father. He's the way to the eternity of peace and grace and grandeur and glory, worlds without end. He is the everlasting peace. He is the eternal joy. Now, the world don't know anything about this. I get right amused at some of the theatrics that we have today. Everybody calling everybody else honey and sweetheart and oh, how good to know. They don't know anything about love and joy and peace because there can be no love, nor can there be joy, nor can there be inner peace apart from the relating of the branch to the vine in order that the rich, thrilling, red, racy, change that Christ made in the watery stuff and the watery substance until that's produced in the watery stuff and the watery substance of the average church man through the branch relating to the vine and the Spirit of God moving through us, perfecting in us the wonders of the person and character of Christ, which is love, joy, peace, meekness, gentleness, goodness, faith, long-suffering, temperance. Against such, there is no law. Now, the world doesn't know anything about this. The world knows a bit about sensationalism. There are three particularly important words in the Greek language that relate to love. One is agapos, which is the kind of love that God is and that God demands in Luke 10 and 27. Thou shalt love the Lord thy God with all thy heart. There is a little word for love, phileo. It's the word from which we get literally fondness or infatuation. Call it puppy love if you want to. And this is the kind of love that Simon Peter had when he yanked the sword from the scabbard and cut the ear of the servant of the priest from the head in the garden in the defense of Jesus. And Jesus later confronts him with it. And he said, Simon, do you love me? And Jesus uses the word agapos or agapao, depending on whether you use it as a noun or an adjective. He said, Simon, do you love me? And Simon answers, yea, Lord, thou knowest that I phileo, carried away with you. Never have I seen anybody like you, Lord. Never have I heard anyone preach as thou canst preach. Never have I listened to anyone or observed people performing miracles as thou dost perform them. But that isn't what Jesus asked him. He turns the second time and said, Simon, son of Jonas, lovest thou me? Agapos, do you love me with the kind of love God is and God's law demands? And the second time, Simon answers, yea, Lord, thou knowest that I phileo. Now that's the kind the world knows about to a degree. But then the third time, Jesus in effect said, Simon, you aren't listening to me. Simon, I'm asking you, if you love me. And it suddenly breaks in on Simon's intellect. And his response is, Lord, thou knowest all things. You knew that I just phileo. I didn't really love you. And yet, Jesus loved him. Now, here is the condition in most church groups, but the third kind is eros. And this is really, it isn't love at all. It's sensual. It's fleshly. It's really beastly. It's animal. And this is really the only kind that the world knows anything about. The world doesn't know about this love of God. They have to be brought into that love. God so loved the world that he gave his only begotten Son, that whosoever believeth in him might not perish, but ever have everlasting life. That's why the do-gooders, and that's why the Christ rejecting, God denying, Christ denying individuals that have never had a new birth experience and a regeneration experience, they cannot offer the world the message that alone can save. For the love of God coming into the believer through the person of the Spirit of God brings the character and imagery and likeness of Jesus into reality. The world does not know about this way to the Father. They seek to work it. And there are only two systems in the world, a religion of works and a religion of faith. Ever move in the realms of religion fall into these two categories. You either go by faith or you're trying to go by works. And that which is not of faith is sin. And the Bible makes it very clear. Jesus is the way. I get right amused, and in fact, I get right upset when I go into some of these so-called religious bookstores and looking at books of comparative religion. There'll be a book on the Muslim faith and the Buddhist faith and the religions of works all outlined, and then right amongst them, there will be the real Christian religion. And I get upset over that. Christ technically didn't come to give men religion. He came that men might have life, that they might know the love of God. The world has religion. Everybody has it. It's an effort on the part of a people to appease a deity. While the love of God sent a Savior to this world to live a sinless life and die a substitutionary death, to be our substitute and take our place, that we might be brought into the tender embrace of a loving God and a tender Father. The world doesn't know this. That's why the gospel must be preached. That's why we're buying time and spending and being spent on these radio stations around the world, that those who by faith may get into that way and made to realize the eternal glory of that way of walking with Jesus and following him fully until at last we come to the presence of God, our Heavenly Father. Well, this is Sheldon Jones. I pray that you'll write today without fail for these two long play cassettes dealing with this study of deity in the Gospel of John. Two cassettes, each of them an hour long, beginning with the study of the revelation of Jesus as God become man. Both cassettes, this month, it's our special offer. And we need to hear from thousands of you across America today. God bless you. Tune our way tomorrow at this same time. Till then, goodbye, friends.
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We've all heard of the Ten Commandments, but did you know God originally gave his people a choice between the law and grace? Welcome to Through the Bible. This time, Dr. J. Vernon McGee tells us about how when God brought the Israelites out of Egypt, he bore them

0: them on eagle's wings. In other words, he delivered them by grace. But instead of being content to live under that grace, they wanted to live by law. I'm Steve Schwetz, your host on this five-year journey through God's entire Word. While you grab your Bible, Greg Harris, Through the Bible's president, and I have a couple of letters from our home groups in India.
1: That's right. Today we're going to be talking about a language called Bhojpuri, which is spoken in parts of India as well as parts of Nepal. And as always, these home group responses are very moving.
0: Yep, absolutely. This first one's from a local pastor who says, "By the grace of God, I have been faithfully serving a small church. While the journey has always been guided by God's hand, a significant milestone in our ministry came with the introduction of the media player that you provided." By the way, they're referencing these media players that we hand out for the radio home groups.
1: That's right.
0: So it's a sub-teaching of Through the Bible. "This resource has greatly impacted not only my personal walk with Christ, but also the spiritual growth of my congregation and family. Upon introducing these teachings to our church, I was met with great enthusiasm. It helped members dive deeper into the Word of God, and they learned how to apply biblical principles in practical, everyday ways. The transformation has been truly remarkable." Let me just stop right there. I don't, unless you've been to this part of the world
1: yeah.
0: or any place like in Africa and seen this transformation happen,
1: yeah.
0: see a pastor who's a lay guy, not mm-hmm. trained in seminary, who gets a hold of one of these media players and then they distribute them to their churches. You see people come alive with an understanding
1: yes.
0: of the gospel
1: yeah.
0: and the understanding of the Bible. And it challenges the pastor. It's almost like when you play a sport like golf with somebody that's better than you, you end
1: yeah.
0: up playing better.
1: Yeah.
0: These pastors get better because they're congregations
1: right.
0: understand the Bible better because of Through the Bible.
1: It's true.
0: And they're listening as well. It's this virtuous cycle that the Lord creates
1: yes.
0: through exposing people to God's Word, and you have an opportunity to be a part of that with Through the Bible. So I hope you're excited as we are when we read these letters.
1: Yes.
0: Now, let me continue. "Members have embraced the study tool wholeheartedly, sharing it with their families and neighbors, sparking a great thirst for the Word of God throughout our community. This renewed interest in Scripture has drawn many closer to Christ. My own family has been blessed by this journey. Through consistent engagement, we have grown in our understanding of God's purpose and calling for our lives. I am sincerely grateful to your team for equipping us with such a valuable and effective resource."
1: Yeah, and on top of all the wonderful things that are in that letter, think about human nature being what it is. You would think that a pastor would feel it threatening,
0: yep,
1: right? To
0: absolutely.
1: Be, why are you bringing this teaching into my church? And yet we encounter these pastors, you and I have encountered them
0: yes.
1: personally in many different countries, where they are beyond thankful. They are overjoyed, saying, this is transforming my own ministry, like you
0: yeah.
1: said, as a pastor.
0: Yeah.
1: It's upping my game, so to speak.
0: Yeah.
1: And also, it's changing our church. And we have time for a really short letter, but powerful. A couple named Joy and John wrote, "This is a very helpful study for our church. We are growing together in God's Word, and our community is better for it."
0: And that's the second reference to community.
1: Yes.
0: And when
1: yes.
0: the gospel comes to a community, when people grow in their understanding of the Word of God, it changes communities.
1: Yes.
0: Greg, let me pray for us as we begin. Heavenly Father, I pray that you would continue to use your Word to change believers and to conform them to the image of Christ, and that would have an impact in every community in which they live. May you be glorified in the teaching that we're going to hear even now today on this program. In Jesus' name, amen. Turn to Exodus 19 as we make our way through the Bible with Dr. J. Vernon McGee.
2: Now, friends, as we come back today to this 19th chapter of the book of Exodus, we got down really last time to verse 4. "Ye have seen what I did unto the Egyptians, and how I bare you on eagle's wings and brought you unto myself." Now, the children of Israel now come up to Mount Sinai. They've left the land of Egypt. God delivered them, and he has brought them now to Mount Sinai. And they're going to have to make a decision here at Mount Sinai. God says, "You've seen how I bore you on eagle's wings." As we said last time, eagle's wings are a symbol of deity. And they set forth here the salvation by the grace of God. And we are going to see that they also set forth discipline by the grace of God. That's when we get over to Deuteronomy. But here we see it's salvation. Now, will you notice? God says, "I've brought you on eagle's wings." Well, how did he do it? Well, first of all, he found them helpless and hopeless in the slavery of Egypt, and he delivered them. He redeemed them by blood. And that night when the death angel passed over, and that was the death of the firstborn in the houses where there was not the blood, why, that ended the plagues. And that night the children of Israel marched out. And then they came to the Red Sea, and even then they were not out of the land of Egypt. And Pharaoh could have well have slaughtered them, just like animals, and that's what he would have done had not God intervened again. And God brought them across the Red Sea by power, mighty power. Only the power of God could do that. And you see here, he's bearing them on eagle's wings. He's carrying them that way. And then they've come out now of slavery to freedom. They've come out of the brickyards to go to the promised land. From Egypt now to Sinai, from death to life, from Egyptian darkness to heaven's light, from the helplessness under the slave master to the very heart of God, all the way from defeat to victory. And now he's brought them to Mount Sinai. And on the way over, we've seen seven experiences that they've had. Now, those seven experiences are very meaningful, as we've seen for us today. We've seen how he met their need. These are experiences you and I'll have, and how God meets our need today, how he provides for us. God gave them manna. God gave them water from the rock. God sweetened the bitter waters at Marah, and that long 3 days wilderness march without any water. And then God delivered them from Amalek. The victory was won through prayer. You can't overcome the flesh, friends, by effort. I'm sure you've learned that. This is something you turn over to the Holy Spirit and learn to walk by the Spirit. The victory is on the hilltop, never down by fighting. And I'm sure many of us have learned that. And then we do not today serve God through worldly wisdom. We hear so much about the Lord's will, the Lord's will. I noticed recently in a church where they were having a series of meetings, and every service had to do how you can find the Lord's will, how you can find the Lord's will. And I came to the conclusion from some of the subjects that a great deal of worldly wisdom was being used to find out God's will for your life. I don't think you find it out that way, my friend. This idea today that we are to do the expedient, and we're to use certain methods and that type of thing, that just doesn't happen to be God's way of doing it. Oh, God bore them on eagle's wings, and that's the way he bears us today. That's by his marvelous grace, and we walk by faith. That's the thing that God is saying to them here. He wants now to have them make a decision, though. He says, you've seen what I've done already. And now in verse 5, he says, now therefore, if ye will obey my voice indeed and keep my covenant, then ye shall be a peculiar treasure unto me above all, for all the earth is mine. And his question is going to be, are you willing to keep the commandments that God will give to you? And we'll see in a minute their reaction to that. And they're going to exchange grace for law, by the way. And a great many people do that today. But you and I live in a day when God saves by grace, and he doesn't save by law. And what a contrast there is between law and grace. What a difference it is. The law demands, grace gives. The law says do, grace says believe. The law exacts, grace bestows. The law says work, grace says rest. The law threatens, pronouncing a curse. Grace entreats, announcing a blessing. The law says do, and thou shalt live. Grace says live, and thou shalt do. The law condemns the best man, and grace saves the worst man. The law reveals the character of God, and it also reveals the weakness of man. Paul says, now we know that whatsoever the law saith, it saith to them that are under the law, that every mouth might be stopped the whole world.

come guilty before God. God never gave the law to save at all. Somebody says, then why was the law given? And as many of you have heard me say before, no one was ever saved by keeping the law. You couldn't mention a one. Moses here was a murderer, friends. He was no law keeper at all. And he's going to get very angry, we're going to see, and lose his temper and smite that rock twice when he shouldn't even have smitten it once. This is something that we need to note very carefully, that the law was given, friends, for a very definite reason. Paul says in verse 19 of Galatians 3, wherefore then serveth the law? It was added, not because of, but for the sake of transgressions, till the seed should come to whom the promise was made. You see, the law was given to reveal that we were sinners, and it was just given temporarily, till the seed should come, and that seed is Christ. And Paul goes on to say in verse 24, wherefore the law is our schoolmaster to bring us to Christ, that we might be justified by faith. Now, the schoolmaster here is not a school teacher. It is a slave that took the little child that was born into a home of a Roman patrician or a well-to-do Roman citizen. And he took the little child, clothed it, that is, in the sense he dressed him every morning, washed him, blew his nose when he needed it. And then there came a day when the little fellow grew old enough to go to school. So the schoolmaster is the one who led him to school. And the word is pedagogus, which means to take the little one by the hand and lead him to the school. Now the law, friends, is our schoolmaster, our pedagogus. He's the one that takes us by the hand as little children, brings us to the cross and says, little fella, you need a savior. You need to be saved. You're a sinner. Now the law is just that. And these people are given the opportunity. And now notice the reaction of these people to all of this. In verse 6, and ye shall be unto me a kingdom of priests and a holy nation. You see, God's original intention for Israel was that they were to be a kingdom of priests, that all of the tribes were to be priests. But because of their failure to go in at Kadesh Barnea and their failure here at the giving of the law, and they made the golden calf, why, he only chose one tribe. But his ultimate goal, and in the millennium, you'll find that the entire nation of Israel will arrive at that original purpose of God, that they are going to be a nation of priests here on this earth. That'll be long after the church is removed and will be in heaven with the Lord Jesus in the New Jerusalem. Now, he says here, ye shall be unto me a kingdom of priests and a holy nation. These are the words which thou shalt speak unto the children of Israel. Now, verse 7, and Moses came and called for the elders of the people and laid before their faces all these words which the Lord commanded him. Now, listen to these people. What self-confidence they had. Verse 8, and all the people answered together and said, all that the Lord hath spoken, we will do. And Moses returned the words of the people unto the Lord. Now, this is going to be the beginning of this dispensation of law that came in at Mount Sinai when God gave the law to these people. And it goes all the way from Mount Sinai to Calvary, all the way from the Exodus to the cross, all the way from one mount to another mount. It is the revelation now that a people under ideal conditions are not able to keep the law. But will you listen to them? Verse 8, and all the people answered together and said, all that the Lord hath spoken, we will do. Now, my friend, they haven't even heard what he's going to say. God says, would you like to have my commandments? Would you like now to be under law? They said, why, bring it on. We'll keep it. And that's the attitude of a great many people today, that you can please God, that natural man can please God. And friends, it's been demonstrated for 1,500 years
these people under law made a failure. They made a terrible failure. They were not able to keep the law. And it's impossible for the natural man to. And that's exactly what Paul is saying in Romans 8. The reason God has us on a different plane altogether, that we can never please God. The law was given to control that old nature, and it doesn't, because the old nature is a communist. You can't control it. It is a revolutionary. And will you listen to what he says in Romans 8, verse 6? For to be carnally minded is death, but to be spiritually minded is life and peace, because the carnal mind is enmity against God. For it's not subject to the law of God, neither indeed can be. Now, you and I have an old nature, and that nature is at enmity against God. It can never be obedient unto God. Have you made that discovery in your own life? Have you found out that you're a failure at meeting God's standard? And thank God he has another arrangement. And the self-confidence of people today who tell me that they keep the law, and that there's nothing that makes a hypocrite out of a person than to walk around and say today, I keep the law, when you know you don't measure up to God's standard at all. All right? Now let's look at it. God's going to give them the law. They say, bring it on. What self-confidence, what arrogance, if you please, and what awful, unspeakable blindness and ignorance this is. And yet there are multitudes today, after God's already demonstrated that man could not be saved under law, he gave that dispensation. It's been tried out, and it's been tried out under ideal conditions, more ideal, by the way, than today. Now, verse 9 of this 19th chapter of Exodus, and the Lord said unto Moses, lo, I come unto thee in a thick cloud, that the people may hear when I speak with thee, and believe thee forever. And Moses told the words of the people unto the Lord. There are those that think that the giving of the law was a very beautiful thing. Many years ago in Georgia, I had a lady that came up to me. She was a very cultured, refined Southern lady. And she said to me, Mr. McGee, don't you think the giving of the law was such a beautiful and lovely thing? And I think I shocked her. I said, I don't see anything beautiful in it. It's a frightful and terrifying thing. All right? Let's look at this now, because here's the giving of the law. And you tell me whether you see anything beautiful in it or not. Listen, verse 10, and the Lord said unto Moses, go unto the people and sanctify them today and tomorrow, and let them wash their clothes, and be ready against the third day, for the third day the Lord will come down in the sight of all the people upon Mount Sinai. This is a tremendous scene, you say. Well, wait a minute, we're not through. Will you listen to this? And thou shalt set bounds unto the people round about, saying, take heed to yourselves, that ye go not up into the mount, or touch the border of it. Whosoever toucheth the mount shall be surely put to death. Now, does that sound beautiful to you, my friend? Why, they were told not to even get near the mount, and not to touch it, they'd be smitten dead. That's not beautiful. That's awful. Now, verse 13, there shall not a hand touch it, but he shall surely be stoned or shot through, whether it be beast or man. It shall not live. When the trumpet soundeth long, they shall come up to the mount. And Moses went down from the mount unto the people and sanctified the people. And they washed their clothes. And he said unto the people, be ready against the third day. Come not at your wives. And it came to pass on the third day in the morning that there were thunders and lightnings and a thick cloud upon the mount, and the voice of the trumpet exceeding loud, so that all the people that was in the camp trembled. My friends, this is not a circus parade that's going by. This is the giving of the law, and this is terrifying. And the people trembled because it was a frightful experience.
Listen, I'm not through reading. Verse 17, "And Moses brought forth the people out of the camp to meet with God."

0: And they stood at the nether part of the mount. And Mount Sinai was altogether on a smoke, because the Lord descended upon it in fire, and the smoke thereof ascended as the smoke of a furnace, and the whole mount quaked greatly. Do you want to tell me that you think that the giving of the law is beautiful? My friend, it was a terrifying thing that took place. Now we are told that when the voice of the trumpet sounded long and waxed louder and louder, Moses spake, and God answered him by a voice. And the Lord came down upon Mount Sinai on the top of the mount, and the Lord called Moses up to the top of the mount. And Moses went up. And the Lord said unto Moses, Go down, charge the people, lest they break through unto the Lord to gaze, and many of them perish. You see, a great many thought they might see something. Well, they'll not see anything. They're only going to hear a voice. Because it's still true today, no man hath seen God at any time. Now will you notice, verse 22, And let the priests also, which come near to the Lord, sanctify themselves, lest the Lord break forth upon them. And Moses said unto the Lord, The people cannot come up to Mount Sinai, for thou chargest us, saying, Set bounds about the mountain, sanctify it. And the Lord said unto him, Away, get thee down, and thou shalt come up, thou and Aaron with thee, but let not the priests and the people break through to come up unto the Lord, lest he break forth upon them. So Moses went down unto the people and spake unto them. Now you have here in chapter 20 the giving of the law. And actually the Ten Commandments is not all of it by any means. We have first of all here the Ten Commandments, and with it is the order for the altar in chapter 20. And remember, they both go together. There must be an altar for a sacrifice to be offered. Because you see, the law reveals, and there must be the shedding of blood for sin. And just as you have in your bathroom a mirror, and that represents the law, and underneath is a basin. Now, you don't wash yourself with the mirror. The mirror reveals, but you wash yourself with a basin. And today there is a fountain filled with blood drawn from Emmanuel's veins, and sinners plunge beneath that flow, lose all their guilty stains. Now, we have here in chapter 20 the Ten Commandments, and then instructions about the altar. That's important. But that doesn't end the law. You have then in chapters 21 and 24 what is called social legislation. Now we're living in a day when a great deal of attention is being given to what is known as social legislation. We're just finding out how important that is, especially in this complicated age. But God took care of this a long time ago, and that won't end it, because with the law, we'll have instructions for the making of a tabernacle. And that's the very center of the life of Israel. That tabernacle will be right in the center of the camp. And then you have in the next book, the book Leviticus, the service of the tabernacle. And all of that's part of the law. Now when you get to Deuteronomy, you'll find out that you have not the repetition, although it looks like it, but it's not. What it is the interpretation of the law after 40 years' experience with it. And that means that Exodus now, beginning here with chapter 20, all the way through the book of Leviticus and Numbers, for they are on the wilderness march there, and Deuteronomy, that's all the Mosaic system. That's the law. There are those today that like to say they're under law and that you must keep the law, and what they mean is just the Ten Commandments. But friends, that was really a small part of it. Well, we're going to see next time the giving of the Ten Commandments. May God richly bless you, my beloved.
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0: Time now for the Northside Baptist Church of Winston-Salem program with the pastor, Reverend Randy Hicks.
1: All right, in your Bibles to Romans chapter number 6. Romans chapter number 6, and I spent Monday and Tuesday talking about the abuse of grace in society today. And Paul says, let me read those two verses and I'm moving on. Paul says in verse 1 of chapter number 6, what shall we say then? Shall we continue in sin that grace may abound? God forbid, don't do that. Sometimes if you try to talk to people, they'll tell you, oh, I'm saved. I don't care anything about the church. I don't tithe. I don't witness. I don't pray. I don't darken the doorstep of the church, but I'm saved. And this has been going on for 10, 15 years. Well, what they're saying is, I have grace. And since I have grace, I can do any way I want to. Paul said, verse number 2, God forbid that there's a mindset among people. And they say, well, since I'm saved, I'll just sin more and more and more. And then grace will abound more and more and more. And the more I sin, the more grace will abound. And the more great, that word abound means to overflow. The more I sin, the more grace will abound and God will forgive me. And God does forgive sin. He forgave my initial sin in 1989 when I prayed. I said, Lord, I don't want to die and go to hell. I want you to save me. He forgave me of my sins. But then every day since then, I confess. I confess on a weekly basis. I confess sometimes on a daily basis. I confess sometimes on an hourly basis. There's an old saying I used to write on the board when I was teaching school. I used to write on the whiteboard, confession. Amen. Confession. Good for the soul. Hey, I like it when I feel there's nothing in between me and the Lord. I've confessed my sins. I've confessed my sins today. I confessed my sins yesterday. I confessed my sins that what I said last night, what I didn't. You know, sometimes God says, Randy, you shouldn't have said that. And then sometimes he says, through the Holy Ghost of God, Randy, you should have said something. So Paul says, the abuser of the grace of God in verse number 1 will say, let us sin more that grace may abound more. But the apostle Paul said in verse number 2, verse number 1, shall we continue in sin that grace will overflow? And Paul says in verse number 2, God forbid, don't do that. Don't do that. Stop it. Stop it. Stop it. Now let me move on to my second point, this being the Wednesday broadcast. Look in verse number 14 of Romans chapter number 6, verse number 14. And I named this point the correct analysis of the Christian life. The correct analysis of the Christian life. Look at verse number 14, Romans chapter number 6. For sin shall not have dominion over you, for ye are not under the law, but under grace. Dominion. Now, another word very close to dominion is dominate. Now, sin should not, and over a period of time, cannot dominate the Christian's life. It's not in the will of God for you to be dominated by sin for any amount of time. I mean, you know, I know there's going to be some times where you get, you know, it's just hard and you're going through a divorce or your children are in the reformatory, your grandchildren in the hospital and you lost your job. Hey, listen, I know things happen. I know the Christian life sometimes can be very, very full of persecutions and hard times and valleys. I know that. I've been through some of them. But Paul says in verse number 14,

Decalogue, deca meaning 10, that Moses got in Exodus chapter number 20. I think it ought to be in every courthouse, in every county, in every state in this union. But the law never saved anybody. When people did their best to keep the law and they brought their lamb on the Day of Atonement, they knew, if they were a spiritual-minded Jew, they knew that I'll be right back here next year bringing a lamb, and the priest will kill the lamb, cut his throat, shed his blood, but I'll be right back here again next year because my sins are not forgiven. My sins are just covered, temporary covering every single year. Now, when I was saved, and if you're saved by the grace of God, my Presbyterian friend, my Lutheran friend, my holiness friend, my Congregationalist friend, my Methodist friend, my Lutheran friend, my Baptist friend, when you got saved, there's a difference in the dispensations. When you were saved, your sins weren't covered. Bless your heart, they're gone. They're gone. Your sins are gone. Now, Paul says, how in the world can we can't have sins dominating our life? That sin may not dominate you or have dominion over you. Sin may not rule you, for sin shall not have dominion over you, for you're not under the law but under grace. Well, hallelujah for grace. Hallelujah for grace. The law is a bunch of rules. I'm not saying that disparagingly. I'm not despairing of the law. It was written with the finger of God. It's a good thing. The law is a good thing. But the purpose of the law was point men, women, boys, and girls to Christ. When they saw the law and they read the Ten Commandments, and the Bible says if you've broken one, you've broken them all, well, you can't satisfy that. And then it points us to Christ. Paul said the law was our tutor. The law was our schoolmaster. The law was our tutor. It was our, I think, if I remember correctly, the Latin word for that is the pedagogue. Tutor, pedagogue. You know, I used to get tutored in math when I was a wee lad in the fifth grade. And I remember we was doing fractions, and it was terrible. And the teacher recommended I get tutored in the summertime of the fifth grade. Well, I went to a tutor one day a week, and guess what? Still didn't understand it. Still didn't understand. I've always had trouble in math. I had a tutor in the fifth grade, and I had a tutor when I was in college. When I graduated from High Point University, I had to get a tutor to help me get through a math class. And boy, I'm going to tell you something. It's terrible. But a pedagogue, our tutor, somebody go along beside us. God forbid sin have dominion over you. For you're not under the law, you're up under grace. Grace is superior to the law. Christ was superior to Moses. The New Testament church is superior to the Old Testament worship. The book of Hebrews tells us the things that we have in Christ are superior, and the things they had in the Old Testament during the dispensation of the law is inferior, and it was. So the Bible says in verse number 14 that sin should no longer dominate you. If you're saved by the grace of God, you say, preacher, I just have to gossip all the time. Well, you might not can quit it. I believe you can quit it. But if you can't quit it, bless your heart, you can block a lot of it. Hey, I've been trying to fight my sin for years, and you know what? It's going to blow some of you's minds. I've never got a complete victory over sin. See, before we were saved, and I'm going to get a little bit ahead of myself. Before we were saved, sin dominated our lives.
I mean, it ruled us as a monarch.

sin ruled us. We reveled in it. It was all the time. It was my nature. I was a sinner by nature. Got it from my mom and daddy, my grandma and grandpa. Got it from Adam and Eve in the garden. Hey, sin reigned in my life as a king would reign over a country. Sin reigned in my life. But after I was saved, I started to have to fight my flesh and fight sin. And now when sin shows up in my life, it doesn't dominate me. It doesn't reign in my life. But when it shows up, it pops up like an outlaw. See, grace reigns in my life. It rules in my life, but every once in a while. Well, I don't want to flatter myself too much. On a weekly basis, if not a daily basis, sin shows up. Sin shows up, but it shows up as an outlaw, not as a reigning monarch. And I commit a sin of commission. I do something. Or I commit a sin of omission. I forget to do something. I forget to pray over my meal. Or I talked hardly about that brother. See, I committed. I talked hard about him. Or I forgot to do something, forgot to pay my tithes. I omitted something. I have sins of omission, sins of commission. And sin shows up not as a reigning monarch as it did before I was saved, but it shows up as an outlaw to be hunted down, to be harried, H-A-R-R-I-D, to harry it, to get after it. Sin shows up in my life after I'm saved, and it has to be harried, has to be hunted, has to be rooted out. Has to be rooted out. Hunted down. It shows up as an outlaw. Now Paul says, verse 14, for sin shall not have dominion over you, it not reign over you like a king. And you just sin every day more and more and more and more. And let's live it up. We only go around once in life. Let's grab all the gusto. Oh, no, no, no. That might have been the way you were before you were saved. But once you're saved, now the Holy Spirit of God moves in. And you've got a battle now because your flesh has never been saved. My flesh has never been saved. And my flesh was used to doing what the flesh wanted to do 24 hours a day, 7 days a week. But when I got saved, the Holy Ghost moved in. And boy, there become a conflict then. The Holy Ghost want you to do righteous things. And your old sinful nature want you to do unrighteous things. Did you get that? So Paul says, for sin shall not have dominion over you, but you're not under the law, but are under sin. Verse number 15, what then? Shall we sin because we are not under the law, but under the grace of God? Now this alludes back to verse 1 and verse number 2 that I spent Monday and Tuesday on, that we should just keep sinning if grace will abound more and more as we sin more and more. If we sin more and more, grace will abound more and more. Is that what we do? Just keep on sinning so we'll get more grace? And in verse number 2 of chapter number 6 of the book of Romans, Paul said, God forbid, don't do that. So the correct analysis of the Christian life is this. Sin will not have dominion over you. Now look on back to, let's see, verse number 17. But God be thanked. Let's be thankful to God for this, that you were past tense. If you write in your Bible, I'd circle that word were. But God be thanked that ye were slaves of sin, servants. But God be thanked that you were the slave of sin, past tense. I used to do those things. I don't do them anymore. Why don't you do them anymore, preacher? Well, I don't want to disappoint my Lord. I want my Lord to be happy, joyful. He says, down there's my child, Randy Hicks. He's not much, but he is saved and he puts forth an effort. Let's pray. Father, thank you for this day, your many blessings.

0: repentance. Thank you for being so good to me. Lord, I admit I'm not much of a preacher. I fall short as a Christian many times. But I know I'm not saved by doing good. I'm saved by the good grace of God. And I'm going to heaven by the grace of God. And I'm fit for heaven by the suffering and the death and the blood that Jesus Christ shed on the cross of Calvary. For it's in his name we ask it. Amen.
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3: This is the Old Trailblazer broadcast. This is Pastor Pendarvis, the Old Trailblazer, Albert Pendarvis, coming out again with another message from God's Word, and we're bringing you these studies on the work of the Holy Spirit, and the last day or two we've been looking at what the church has lost. We saw there that the church has lost the reality of Christ. We no longer have the reality of Christ and the presence of Christ. And we saw those things, and now we're getting back in that study. But before we go any further, I want to mention the Old Trailblazer here is Pastor Pendarvis, and we've been here with you quite a while. And we have many, many blessings, I call them, here at Radio Missions. 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You can go there, and you can see where our broadcasts go. We all over the country, all over the nation. And then we have the Voice of Truth magazine that we mail out on a regular basis. 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We have our regular services here on Sunday morning, Sunday night, Wednesday night. They're all streaming live. And we have the Voice of Truth magazine, as I mentioned. If you'd like, we'll send you you can subscribe to that, and it gives you all of the times and dates and places of service, along with printed messages by the late Pastor Shelton and Dr. Copeland, and other messages from some of the old divine, Whitfield, Spurgeon, Phil Pott, Bunyan, those. It's just a good magazine. We've been putting it out now for 50, 60 years, and the folks are really appreciating it. And subscription price is only $3 a year. My goodness alive. But let's get back in our study. Let me repeat a statement I've often made. Speaking about the Holy Spirit conviction, folks have asked me about that. If you miss Holy Spirit conviction, I say to you kindly and gently, that you go to hell without warning. Every sinner outside of Christ is blinded to the fact that he's lost. He must be awakened to the fact that he's lost and then come to Christ. Every sinner outside of Christ is a child of Satan. The work of the Holy Spirit in the heart of the sinner is to bring him to Christ, and it produces a radical change, a complete upheaval, and that's something that the average preacher knows nothing about. It's amazing to me how that many have called me and asked me what I mean by Holy Spirit conviction. You can only preach what you know, and that's what we find today so much of, this easy believingism, soft soap preaching, I call it, silk handkerchief preaching. Preachers, young men come out of the seminary where the liberal professors there, and they just never been saved themselves. Listen, my friend, salvation is not a mental process or an intellectual decision, or a matter of joining the church. No, it's a new creation wrought in the heart by the Holy Spirit. Having lost the presence of Christ, the authority of God's Word, we have substituted the wisdom of men. Psychology, which we call pulling the net to bring folks to a decision for Jesus. Now, I heard a man say that in his church one night they sung the song Why Not Tonight 26 times before some fella got up and made a decision for Jesus so they could all go home. Oh, my friend, we have substituted decision days in Sunday school for in church membership and for Holy Spirit conviction. The argument is the world uses such means, why not the church? Thus putting the church on the same basis as the social club, worldly organizations, all because we have lost the presence of Christ, the authority of God's word, and old-time Holy Spirit conviction of sin, of righteousness, and judgment. No wonder we have no power to cope with world situation that we face today. Let me just mention to you, we're facing eternity, folks. Do you see anything, what's going on in the world? The Apostle Paul spoke of those last days, perilous times would come. Well, let's just take a minute. Look at the political world, the upheaval that's going on now in this election year that we got coming. Oh, my friend, men have gotten down into the gutter with the politics and those things. That's what's coming. Then we look at the social world. Oh, my friend, we have a wife swapping and all of those things. We have the economic world now. People are greedy after the worldly thing. Even the sorest of men now have turned to drink because of they're not able to do what they'd like to do. Now let's go another step further. Looking at our present day situation, having lost Holy Spirit conviction, we have therefore lost the compassion for the lost. Our tears are all dried up. All through the New Testament, you'll find that expression. As Christ looked upon the multitude, he was moved with compassion. Being moved with compassion, he wept over the souls of men. Compassion means putting oneself in the place of another, or standing alongside, by the side of, and suffering with others. Born-again believers and weeping over sinners feel again the keen edge of Holy Spirit conviction. Paul said, I wish myself accursed for Christ's sake. That's Romans 9:1. Moses, standing before Jehovah God, said, I pray thee, forgive them of their sins. If not, blot me out of the book of life. Where would you go to find such compassion and conviction for the lost today? Oh, in this soft soap religion. Where would you go to find prayer meetings where groups gathered morning and night praying and crying over the souls of men? Where will you find fathers and mothers who are crying over their lost children and will not let them go? Believer, have you substituted church membership and have come to believe that just so long as an individual belongs to the church that he's safe and sound? You'd be surprised, my friend. You'd be surprised. Folks that are banking on believing in just being a member of the church. Well, isn't that all there is to it? I hear folks say, no, sir, that's not all there is to it. The scripture says you must be born again. And then, let me ask you, do you appreciate these old-time, old-fashioned gospel messages that we bring here over this broadcast and over many other broadcasts? Pastor L.R. Shelton Sr. was a pastor here for many, many years and preached a sound doctrine of the gospel. And we went on to be with the Lord many years ago. We still use his messages in part of our ministry. And we have over 400 titles of old-time messages, booklet forms, we call them. We print them ourselves. And we send those out to folks all over the world, thousands and thousands of copies a year. And if you'd like to have a catalog of those title lists of those messages, from one end of the spectrum to the other, my friend, it's just like a seminary education. You write me, call me. I'll discuss it with you. We'll send them to you. Oh, my friend, we get calls now and then for a whole set of them. Brethren, we've substituted church membership, and we've come to believe that just so long as an individual belongs to the church, he's all right. You don't have to weep and cry and pray to get folks into church. It's just a matter of psychology, they say, or the art of out-arguing an individual. Our annual revival meeting now have degenerated to a drive for church members. We think it's a disgrace to cry in the church. Let a tear come down your eye and you brush it away quickly. You think it's a disgrace for someone to see you cry in church. It shows our proudness of heart, total depravity of nature, and our utter ignorance of what it means for a soul to be lost. How long has it been, my friend, since you've heard someone crying out, I'm a lost sinner. How long has it been? Can you tell me? I often ask you. You hear me. You folks hear me. Thousands of you hear me. I know that. I get letters from a lot of you. Would you ask your pastor to tell you how the Lord saved him? If I was sitting under a modern-day ministry, I would want to know when the pastor was saved, how he was saved, where he was saved, and his background, how the Lord delivered him from the life of sin. I would like to know that. But how long has it been since you've heard anyone praying, I'm lost? How long has it been, Pastor, since you stood facing faces of sinners and realized that they were lost? What would you do, Pastor, next Sunday morning if one of your deacons stood up and said, Pastor, you know I've been deceived, I'm lost? What would you do if your piano player would stand up and say, Pastor, I'm lost? What would you do? Would you ever think about that? Would you know how to handle it, preacher? Oh, my friend, listen. And I don't know. I can't help it. No way out except to accept it for the Holy Spirit to lead you to Christ. Such will throw you on your face before God, crying for the souls of men. Let me ask you, Pastor, are you interested in your folks' soul? Are you? Are you interested in your folks? What is your purpose? I tell folks here, my only purpose is to see you saved, see my family saved, see my congregation saved. I don't attempt to build a worldwide ministry here. That's not my aim. That's not my purpose. I never cross it in my mind. No, my aim and purpose is to come here on Sunday night, Wednesday night, over this radio, Trailblazer, over the Voice of Truth, and give out the message how God calls sinners unto repentance. Do you preach repentance, my pastor friend? Do you ever think about that? I had a man call me the other day, and he said, Pastor, he was a black man from Lexington, Kentucky. He called me, said, Pastor, Trailblazer. Said, I'm a sovereign grace black preacher. I said, he was sounding very gracious and kind. I said, well, how many members do you have, my brother? He said, I got 14, Pastor. 14 members of my little old church here in Lexington. I said, well, if you told me you had 500 members, I'd probably think you wasn't saved. He said, I know exactly what you mean, but I only have 14, and I'm concerned about others coming here, and they don't like the gospel that I preach. They don't like the truth. They don't like it. No, and I know that, and only the Lord. That's the reason the scriptures tell us that it's only by grace that anyone is ever saved. I can't make anything attractive to where folks will. And I wouldn't do it if I could. I know, I tell you oftentimes what they do here in the average Protestant churches. They have decision days. They have the family, the Sunday school teachers and youth leaders get all the kids and young people and tell them, now we're going to have decision days on a certain such a day. Don't you want to make the preacher happy? Don't you want to make your Ma and Pa happy? And then they call those children in the auditorium and ask them, how many of them do they want to know Jesus? Do you want to trust Jesus today? Oh, my friend. I'm telling you, that's what it is. That's what we have today on the scene today. And I'm so helpless and hopeless that I can't do one thing about it except ask the Lord to take care. Ask the Lord to probe hearts. Ask the Lord to open your heart. Is it anybody out there hearing me want to be saved? I'd like to know. You like to be saved? Are you saved, my friend? I'd like to hear from a dozen of you this week. Tell me you want to be saved. Or a dozen, tell me that you are saved. Tell me that you trust in the Lord. Tell me that you're praising the Lord for dying for a sinner like you. Would you do that? That'd bless my heart, old Trailblazer. My email is pastor@radiomissions.org. Email me. Everybody's got computers now. Write me an email, and this week is coming week, and say, Pastor, I want to just answer your request. I'm an old sinner saved by grace. Would you do that? And then if not, write me emails. Say, Pastor, you know, Pastor, I want to be saved. I hear you oftentimes, Pastor, talking about salvation. I'd love to be saved. I'm just an old sinner saved by grace. Could I give you comfort right now? Did you know the Lord came to seek and to save that which is lost? He came to seek and to save. I often tell folks here, Luke 19:10, we love that verse. He not only came to save, but he came to seek. He came to seek sinners. Oh, that's what he's doing. Come to seek sinners, my friend. He's seeking you where you lost.

0: he'll find you right where you lost. Have you ever been lost? Have you ever been taking your place as a lost sinner and just completely at the Lord's discretion of what he'll do with you? Throw down all arms of rebellion and come to the Lord. I wish I could sit by your side this morning and drink a cup of coffee with you, tell you how much I love you. Would you call me? Let me know. Let me hear from you. But remember, we'll be back tomorrow with another message. Old Trailblazer, Post Office Box 1810, Walker, Louisiana, 70785. Goodbye.
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1: Hello, everyone, and welcome to the Gospel Hour. I'm David Green, director of the Gospel Hour, inviting you to stay tuned with us for the next half hour as we bring you another song today and continue with our messages on the cross of Christ, as preached and taught by my late father, Dr. Oliver B. Green. But right now, let's hear Jesus Paid It All, and then the message.

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1: 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May the Holy Spirit direct us in Jesus' name, save souls, strengthen believers for His sake, honor, and glory. Amen. We are studying verses in the New Testament that use the Greek word, that is, this is a literal addition or genitive, known as a genitive, with the genitive D-I-A, the preposition used in connection with Jesus and the blood means a gift given or a work wrought by means of another. Now, here's what I'm trying to say, and I want you to see and accept as truth, because it is truth. By the way, we preach Christ crucified, the power of God, the wisdom of God. 1 Corinthians 1, 23-24. I said in the very outset of this series that no one but Almighty God could have thought, and certainly no one but God could have wrought, the redemption that is in Christ Jesus. Now, the thing that I'm trying to see and get you to see and see more fully myself is that God does for us and gives to us and will do for us and will give to us all spiritual blessings by means of the death of His Son, the Lord Jesus Christ. Now, yesterday I talked about victory by means of Jesus and resurrection by means of Jesus. Now, today I want to talk about predestination and adoption. Why, you say, Brother Green, I didn't know you believed in predestination. You knew I believed the Bible. You certainly must know that I believe the Bible. And the Bible speaks of adoption, predestination, election, the foreknowledge of God, and the sovereignty of God. Now, look at Ephesians 1 and verse 5. Having predestinated us under the adoption of children by Jesus Christ to Himself according to the good pleasure of His will. Now, I want to read that again, and you watch every word. Having predestinated us. Now, let me say this in the very outset, and I beg you to listen carefully. Individuals are not elected to be saved and other individuals elected to be lost. It is not God's will that any perish, but that all come to repentance. Now, you must accept that if you believe the Bible. For God so loved the world, and He is the propitiation for our sins, and not for ours only, but for the sins of the whole world. Now, that's John 3:16 and 1 John 2, 1 and 2. If you believe the Bible, you must believe that God loved the world and all sinners are included in God's love. And Christ died for the sin of the world. He came to take away the sin, John 1:29. So He did not elect you to be saved and someone else to be lost. He did not elect me to be saved and someone else to be lost. Now, the church as a body was elected and chosen and predestined before there was a world or a man. Now, the church is made up of individuals who received Jesus by faith. Let me read this again. Having predestinated us under the adoption of children. Now, you are a child of God through the new birth. If you're born again, you are a child of God through the new birth. You are related to God by birth. Now, adoption has to do with position. You're not only a child of God by birth, but you are in every sense of right and opportunity and privilege. You are a co-ed.

with Christ. Now, that's hard to take in, but that's Bible. If sons, heirs of God, and joint heirs with Christ, Romans 8, 16 and 17, we are joint heirs, we are born babes, we are adopted as to position and privilege. Now, let me read it again. Having predestinated us unto the adoption of children by, now there's the word by, and that little genitive, D-I-A, by means of. Now, I say this, and I know some of you get tired of hearing me say it, but I don't want anybody to think I'm a hypocrite. I'm not. I'm not a Greek authority. I am not a Greek scholar, but I have some of the best books that have ever been written by great masters of the Greek language. Now, these men tell me that the Greek can say a thing in a much deeper and a much fuller and a much more complete way than the English or any other language on earth. We are adopted into the family of God, and God predestinated us before the foundation of the world, not as individuals to be saved or to be lost, but God elected and God in his foreknowledge predestined the body of Christ to be a body without spot or blemish, and the only possible way that that could occur would be for God to provide what God demands in order that God's will be done. Now let me show you what I mean in the next verse. To the praise of the glory of his grace, wherein he hath made, M-A-D-E, made us accepted in the beloved. Now, only God can make you acceptable. I know that many of you folks have heard Dr. Ketchum, one of the greatest Bible scholars ever lived. I heard him speak from this very very verse right here. Made us accepted in the beloved. That is, beloved, we are his workmanship. Now, in Ephesians 2:8, we're saved by grace. Yes, grace does the saving. But faith appropriates grace. That is, we exercise faith. But the Word of God brings faith in order that we might exercise faith in grace. And the Word was with God, and the Word was God, and the Word became flesh. So there is Jesus, don't you see? And so we are saved by God's grace. And God's grace saves us through faith. And faith comes by hearing God's word, and God's word is God, and Jesus was God incarnate, the word in flesh. And so it all points back to Jesus. Then, in verse 10 of Ephesians 2, for we are his workmanship. We are his workmanship created in Christ. Created in Christ. Jesus unto good works, which God hath before ordained we should walk in them. Now, we are his creation. We are a new creation in Christ. And it is by means of his blood, the blood of Christ, and no other way. It really alarms me, and yet I know that this is to be, and it will be, and it'll get worse. But my friends, there are many, many ministers. And when I say many, I'm not talking about a dozen or two dozen or five dozen or 100 or 1,000. There are thousands of ministers around the world who do not preach the blood of Jesus. They do not preach the sacrificial death of Calvary as the only grounds for salvation. Religions of works grow like wildfire spreads, but the religion of Christ, Christianity, that is, the Christian faith, salvation by God's grace, unmerited, unearned, undeserved, salvation by grace, through faith, is Christianity, and this religion of Christ does not sweep the land like wildfire. Because men
are not willing to move out of it and let God do it. Not of yourselves, we read in Ephesians 2:9. For by grace are you saved through faith, and that not of yourselves. 2:8. Not of works, lest any man should boast. It is not of yourself. We are made, M-A-D-E. We are created. We are born. We are formed. Peter speaks of being formed in Christ. So, adoption is by means of the blood of Jesus. The next verse that I want us to discuss concerning by means of is in Ephesians chapter 2. And I'd like to begin reading verse 14, I guess, to save time. Well, really, we should read verse 11 and following. Let me begin with verse 11. Wherefore, remember that ye being in times past Gentiles in the flesh, who are called the uncircumcision, or called uncircumcision, by that which is made the circumcision in the flesh by hands. Now, the circumcision, of course, was Israel, and the uncircumcision, the Gentiles. At that time, ye were without Christ. Now, watch this very closely, being aliens from the commonwealth of Israel, strangers from the covenants of promise, having no hope and without God in the world. But now, in Christ Jesus. But now, in Christ Jesus, not in the church, not in baptism, not in good works, or in good living, or in giving up sinful habits, not in these things, but in Christ Jesus, ye who sometimes were far off are made nigh, how? By the blood of Christ. The blood of Christ. All right? For he is our peace, who hath made, M-A-D-E, made, both one. That is, Jew and Gentile. And hath broken down the middle wall, partition between us, having abolished in his flesh the enmity, even the law of commandments contained in ordinances, for to make in himself of twain one new man, so making peace, and that he might reconcile. Now you remember the other day I mentioned reconciliation, and that is bringing two together who have been separated because of enmity. That is, when Adam sinned, he heard the voice of God, he ran, he hid. And God reconciled Adam unto himself. Now watch this. And that he might reconcile both unto God in one body by the cross. Now watch it, by the cross, no other way, by means of the cross. Now watch this very closely. Having slain the enmity thereby, that is, the enmity slain by means of the cross. No other way. Couldn't be any. Beloved, if Jesus had not gone to Calvary, if it had been possible for the devil to kill him when he was a baby, if it had been possible for the devil to destroy Jesus and stop him from reaching Calvary, then every Old Testament saint could have been brought out of the paradise of God and cast into hell. That's right. Now, don't misunderstand me. Listen very carefully. And I don't say that to take up time. I don't have any time to kill, bless your heart. I'll never get through. I never finish, never. I'm not killing time, but please listen carefully. The Old Testament saint, in a sense, was saved on the credit. Now wait. Saved on the credit. What do I mean by that? The Old Testament saint offered his sacrifice looking for the day when the Lamb of God, would come. And when the Lamb of God would lay his life down and his blood would be shed for the remission of sin and take away the sin of the world, and make good all sacrifices from Eden to Calvary.
And if the Lamb of God had not died, then every Old Testament offering, every Old Testament sacrifice, every Old Testament ritual and holy day would have been vain and void, no good. And Satan could have gone to the door of paradise and demanded every saint in paradise and cast them into hell, and you and I would have no salvation if Jesus had not reached Calvary. Now that's what I mean when I say the Old Testament saint was saved on credit. You buy an automobile on credit. You buy a suit of clothes or a dress or a pair of shoes on credit. That means you'll pay for them later. Now, God honored the blood of the sacrifices made by the people through God's anointed priest. And God honored the blood only because of the Lamb that would come. Paul tells us in the book of Hebrews that the blood of these offerings could not take away sin. Blood of the sacrifices of the Old Testament economy could not take away sin, did not take away sin. They were offered looking for that one sacrifice, the Lamb of God. Now here's the verse, I have finally reached it. Well, I'll read verse 17. Came, preached peace to you which were far off and to them that were nigh. Now, here's the verse. For through him we both have access by one Spirit. Through him, by means of Christ, we both, that is, Israel and the Gentiles, the Jew and the Gentiles, we both have access by one Spirit unto the Father. Through, that is, by means of Calvary. I cannot say it too often. I cannot repeat it too much. It doesn't make any difference, my friend, what it is or when. Every spiritual blessing from the day God clothed Adam and Eve in the Garden of Eden until the consummation of time and the eternity of eternities begin, and all the blessings throughout the ages of ages, all proceeds from and is ours by means of the blood of Jesus Christ. The blood, the blood, the blood. Without the shedding of blood, no remission. Without the shedding of blood, no redemption. Without the shedding of blood, no access. Without the shedding of blood, no mediator. Without the shedding of blood, no resurrection. Without the shedding of blood, no hope. By means of the blood, we have access to God Almighty. We enter boldly by a new and living way. I read it in Hebrews 10:19. Having therefore, brethren, boldness to enter into the holiest by the blood of Jesus, by a new and a living way, which he hath consecrated for us through the veil. That is to say, his flesh. He, that is, Jesus, the Lamb, without spot or blemish, by means of his blood, opened up a new way. The veil was rent in twain from top to bottom. And now, the weakest saint has access to God by means of the blood of the Lamb. The blood of the Lamb makes it possible for you and for me to bow down upon our knees and look to God and talk to God and make known to God our request. We have access through the Spirit because of, by means of, the cross. Let me ask you to search your heart. Allow the Holy Spirit to search your heart. And ask yourself the question, am I truly born again? Am I truly saved by God's grace? Am I truly washed in the blood? If you are, you are a son of God by birth. You are a child of God by adoption. And you have access to God through the Holy Spirit. Father, convict deeply all who are not saved and save them, redeem them.
May they be born again in

0: friends, this is David Green once again. Did you hear something special to you in the program today that you would like to rewind and listen to again, or perhaps the song was your special song? Well, I'm happy to tell you that you can have the entire program in your home on compact disc. Yes, that's right. Just tell me the day and the date of the program you want, and I can certainly send it to you. 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They're on 10 CDs that we put in a very nice housing for you. This was the last series of messages my dad ever preached on the radio, and we played it earlier this year leading up to ending on the anniversary of the day he died back in 1976. Also, we have a book for you by Dr. Green, 27 Sermons on the Second Coming. Softback book, 40 pages long. 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

0: We invite you to listen to the following Christian programs Monday through Friday over WPAQ. Morning devotions at 10 a.m., Sheldon Jones at 10:15, Dr. J. Vernon McGee at 10:30, Northside Baptist Church of Winston-Salem with Pastor Randy Hicks at 11 o'clock, The Old Trailblazer at 11:15, and Oliver Green's Gospel Hour at 11:30, all over WPAQ. 2 minutes past the hour of 12 noon, running a little late this morning. I apologize for that, but we're running a little late. So we're going to take time out now for the news. 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
3: AP News. Good morning, I'm Ed Donahue. Iran's president is speaking before the UN General Assembly a day after President Trump said,
4: "Do I annihilate the Islamic Republic and do it quickly, never giving them a chance to kill and destroy people and countries again? Do I drive them into hell with no chance of survival and no hope of future greatness or generations?"
3: President Masoud Pezeshkian held up photos of the late Supreme Leader Ali Khamenei and more than 150 schoolchildren killed on the first days of the war.
5: "We have been the victims of terrorism. I come from an Iran in which our esteemed Supreme Leader was assassinated without any legal framework or reason. I come from an Iran where, in truth, they bombed a school."
3: Pezeshkian says Iran's people have only defended themselves, and the U.S. does not understand the country it is trying to bully. Chinese President Xi Jinping's state visit starts today. He's expected to get a rare greeting from President Trump at Joint Base Andrews. The visit is facing pushback not just from Democrats. In the Senate, Mississippi Republican Roger Wicker doesn't think it's a good idea.
6: "The president might inquire about the purposes of China's massive military buildup, or about China's clear support for Iran. This summer, it was all over the press that China gave Iran satellite imagery intelligence, and that intelligence led to the death of American troops."
3: President Trump has lavished praise on Xi as a great leader and described a warm relationship with the man he has called a friend. This is AP News.
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7: This is headline news for WSYD and WPAQ. Early voting for the midterm elections is officially underway in Virginia. Data from the nonpartisan Virginia Public Access Project shows that as of September 30th, 34,512 voters have already cast their ballots since in-person early voting opened on September 18th. That early surge represents more than triple the turnouts recorded at this exact same point during the 2022

0: a nationwide shortage in 2022. According to the Attorney General's Office, North Carolina, 39 other bipartisan states, and the federal government reached a $384 million settlement with Abbott Laboratories. The Attorney General's Office said Abbott makes more than 40% of baby food sold in the U.S., including Similac. Abbott recalled several baby formula products in 2022 because of a potential link to bacterial contamination. A recent Elon University poll shows that 75% of North Carolinians are in favor of legalizing medical marijuana. Support varies on partisan lines, with Democrats tending to support marijuana legalization more often than Republicans. Where there's most unity is on what the age minimum should be for buyers. More than 80% of adults don't support the sale of THC-derived products to individuals under 21. According to the North Carolina Department of Public Instruction, every North Carolina public school senior on track to graduate this year has been offered admission to at least one in-state college. The offers went to 105,036 students through NC College Connect, a program now in its third year that admits seniors based on their academic record at the start of the 12th grade. Students do not need to submit an application, essay, test score, or recommendation letter to qualify. 11 of the 16 UNC system universities take part, along with all 58 community colleges and 29 private colleges. And students applying to North Carolina's teacher training programs this fall no longer have to pass a test to get in after the State Board of Education voted to remove the entrance exam requirement from its admissions rules. The vote brought board policy in line with a repeal lawmakers passed in the state budget this summer. Supporters hope the change will bring more people into teaching at a time when North Carolina is struggling to put enough instructors in classrooms. That's headline news for WSYD and WPAQ.
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3: 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Let's take a look at that weather forecast. A 60% chance of rain this afternoon. Then after 3 o'clock, more of a shower-type activity. Cloudy, high near 63 degrees, and northeast winds around 10 miles per hour, gusting to 20, tenth to a quarter of an inch of rain possible this afternoon. 80% chance of rain tonight, maybe half to three-quarter inch of rain tonight. Patchy fog after midnight, overnight low around 54. Northeast winds 8 miles per hour, gusting to 21. Thursday, we have a 60% chance of rain, mainly before 11 o'clock tomorrow morning. Patchy fog possible tomorrow also. Otherwise, mostly cloudy, a high near 64 with a northeast wind at 8 miles per hour. Partly cloudy by Thursday night with a low around 46 degrees. And then for Friday, sunny, high of 73 and a low of 46. For the weekend, sunshine Saturday and Sunday, high of 79 Saturday with a low of 49, high of 78 Sunday with a low of 51. Monday and Tuesday, sunshine, high of 79 on Monday and 81 on Tuesday. Right now, 61 degrees at WPAQ, the humidity at 87%, and the winds out of the northeast at 9 miles per hour. That is your weather forecast. 10 minutes past 12 o'clock your time.
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Here we go.

0: There's better times coming. That's Jimmy Martin and the Sunny Mountain Boys. And we heard Breaking Up Christmas from the Mountain Park Old Time Band. Elvis on Velvet and Monroe on Grass from Gary Brewer and the Kentucky Ramblers. And Tennessee Gypsy from Claybank. 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
0: That's this Friday. It'll be a wonderful time in the Lord, so we hope you'll journey out there and you will be blessed. And here's one of the bands that will be there. Here's the Gospel Plowboys.

That's an old-time group out of East Tennessee called the Bucking Mules, and they call that Altamont, name of the fiddle tune. And Highway 11, that's new from Johnny Williams and the Gospel Plowboys with Preaching Silas. Don't forget the Gospel Plowboys are going to be in our area, and they are very, very good. Well, you heard their song, but they're good folks, too. That's the main thing. But they will be at the Fall Jubilee singing at the Community Baptist Church, 644 Haystack Road, Mount Airy, this Friday from 6 until 9 p.m. And along with the Gospel Plowboys, you'll hear Redeemed and special guest Ben Rochester. And of course, it's a free event. All right. It is 1234, and let's see those let's see who's having a birthday, huh? Let's check it out. Turning to the birthdays, singer Julio Iglesias is 83 years old today. Actor-singer Mary Kay Place is 79. Rock star Bruce Springsteen is 77 years old today. Director-playwright George C. Wolfe is 72. Actor Rosalind Chow is 69. Actor Jason Alexander is 67. Actor Shai McBride is 65. Singer Ani DeFranco is 56. Producer, rapper Jermaine Dupri is 54. Actor Anthony Mackie is 48. Actor Skylar Astin is 39. High diver Molly Carlson is 28. And singer Artemis is 27. There you go. There's your birthdays. If you're having a birthday, hope you have 100 more. And we're all here to help you celebrate. Our thought for the day comes from Max Lucado. It was Max Lucado who said, "Lower your expectations of earth. This isn't heaven, so don't expect it to be."

That's a good thought for the day from Max Licato. All right, let's turn to the weather forecast. And the weather forecast looks like this. 60% chance. 60% chance.

0: chance of rain before 1 o'clock this afternoon, then showers after three. Cloudy with a high near 63 degrees, northeast wind around 10 miles per hour, gusting to 20. 80% chance of rain tonight, patchy fog after midnight, low around 54 degrees, northeast winds 8 miles per hour, gusting to 21. 60% chance of rain on Thursday, mainly before 11 a.m., patchy fog before 9 o'clock Thursday morning, otherwise mostly cloudy, high on Thursday 64 degrees with a northeast wind around 8 miles per hour. Partly cloudy by Thursday night with a low of 46 degrees. Have to put a quilt on the bed. Sunshine on Friday, high of 73, low around 46. Saturday and Sunday, sunny both days, high of 79 with a low of 49 on Saturday, up to 78 with a low of 51 on Sunday. Sunshine and 79 degrees Monday, sunny and 81 degrees on Tuesday. Presently at WPAQ, 61 degrees. That's your weather forecast, 12:37 your time.
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1: 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It is 12:44. Tim Fry with you on the Mountain Midday Show. Let's go back to the country with Big Country Bluegrass.

That's the Hoover Uprights with one called Shoe Fly. Shoe Fly Don't Bother Me. Also heard The Kind of Woman I Got from the Osborne Brothers. And the Oklahoma Hills from Bill Harrell and the Virginians. And Back in the Country from Big Country Bluegrass started things off. Want to tell you something coming up this weekend at Bannertown Baptist Church, the Bannertown Sportsman Dinner. Doors open at 4 p.m. The meal's at 5, and the meal will consist of chopped steak, baked potato, salad, and dessert. Now, they've had wild game in the past, but I think they figured, well, what happened? I think more people was more interested in the chopped steak than they are Bambi. Me, I like venison, but anyway. So that's what's going on. It'll be this Saturday. Doors open at 4 p.m., meal at 5. Sandy Brady will be the speaker. He's from the Legends of the Outdoors American Sportsman of the Year, you know. And there'll be some live music. There's going to be some prizes given away. And raffles, door prizes, silent auction. It's tailored to men and women, okay? Now, the tickets, I think you can get them through tomorrow. I think tomorrow's the cutoff date on that. If you want to get some tickets to this, and Sandy Brady, American Sportsman of the Year, he is going to give his testimony, and it's a powerful testimony. So if you want to get some tickets, because it's limited seating, you know, they're trying to raise money for community meals and other things they're doing for the community. That's what it's about, is to raise money and to get the gospel out at the same time. So if you want more information, call the church office, 336-786-5407. That's 336-786-5407. Or you can call the director of men's ministry, Adam Bryant, at 336

336-314-0523. That's 336-314-0523. That's Adam Bryan. He's the director of men's ministry. And they do a wonderful job with community meals and outreach to the community. So this is an opportunity to support that ministry, as well as be blessed yourself by hearing the testimonies that'll go on. So I hope you can do that. I think they're cutting off the tickets tomorrow sometime as far as the sales. And if you'd like to go, it's at Bannertown Baptist Church this Saturday. All right, let's get back to more music. Here's Don Reno, Red Smiley, and the Tennessee Cut-Up.

0: Corina, Don Reno, Red Smiley, all the Tennessee Cut-Ups for you. I love their version. They got that nice little bounce to it. Yes, sir. Reno on that banjo doesn't get much better than that, does it? All right, it's 1 o'clock on the Eastern Seaboard. Tim Fry with you on the Mountain Midday Show. Stay with us, back with more music after we check the news and weather.
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2: AP News. I'm Ed Donahue. Iran's president says his people have been victims of terrorism by the United States.
3: Those who are terrorists and train and protect terrorists describe us as such.
2: At the UN General Assembly, President Masoud Pezeshkian held up photos of the late Supreme Leader Ali Khamenei and the more than 150 school children killed on the first days of the war. He says Iran's people have only defended themselves.
3: Iran cannot be made to surrender. Iran has never, ever been an aggressor, has never started a war, and has always shown her commitment to the negotiating table. They imposed the war on us, but we have proven that we're not afraid of fighting.
2: Pezeshkian's speech comes a day after President Trump said he could annihilate Iran. Talks between the two countries were held yesterday. China's leader is heading to Washington for his first state visit in more than a decade. The AP's Sagar Magani reports President Trump will give him a rare honor.
4: Instead of waiting for him at the White House, the president will greet Xi Jinping at Joint Base Andrews, showing just how far he's going to honor the Chinese leader. During his visit to Beijing in May,
5: it's an honor to be your friend.
4: The president's touted a close relationship with Xi. Former CIA China expert John Zinn isn't sure that's reciprocated.
6: This is a guy who's very unsentimental about personal relationships.
4: And says Xi's likely looking at this trip not as a meeting of friends, but to show Beijing's gone toe-to-toe with the Trump administration on tariffs, AI, Taiwan, and other issues.
6: I think it gave them a lot of confidence that they can manage this relationship, and not just manage it and stabilize it, but control it.
4: Sagar Magani, Washington.
2: Police in Mississippi made a second arrest in the death of a black woman found hanging from a tree. This is AP News.
0: This is WPAQ. Let's turn to the weather forecast and see what's going on. See how the weather's looking. We've got some rain. We've needed some rain. My yard had already turned brown, which is okay, but I don't want it to die. Don't mind not having to have it mowed, but you know what I mean. Anyway, let's turn to the weather forecast. Here's your forecast from the WPAQ Weather Center. The latest forecast, we're looking at a 60% chance of showers, mainly after 3 o'clock this afternoon. Cloudy, high near 63 degrees. Northeast winds 9 miles per hour, gusting to 20. Could see less than a tenth of an inch of rain this afternoon. Tonight, 80% chance of rain. Patchy fog after midnight. Low around 54 degrees, with a northeast wind 8 miles per hour gusting to 21. Could see a half to three quarters of an inch of rain tonight. Thursday, rain likely. 60% chance of rain, mainly before 11 a.m. Patchy fog possible before 9 o'clock Thursday morning. Otherwise, mostly cloudy. Low of 64 degrees and a northeast wind 8 miles per hour gust. Well, no, they took the gust out. Okay, I've got a new forecast. Okay, 8 miles per hour. Time for that. Partly cloudy, low around 46 Thursday night. Get the extra blanket out. I refuse to turn the heat on this early. Friday, sunny, high near 73 with a low of 46. For the weekend, sunshine Saturday and Sunday, high of 78 with a low, 79 with a low of 49 Saturday, high of 78 Sunday with a low of 51. Monday and Tuesday, sunshine, high of 79 Monday and 81 on Tuesday. Right now, 61 degrees at WPAQ, and that is your weather forecast, 4.5 minutes past the hour of 1 o'clock your time. 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We're going to get back to more music. Here's Jerry Sally.

0: I can't stand me. That's the Grascals. Piling Cabbage Town, been flipping in the Smoky Valley Boys. The old hillbilly hoedown from Bobby and Teddy Cyrus, and started off with BYOB, Bring Your Own Bible, from Jerry Sally. It's 16 and a half minutes past 1 o'clock, and we'll be right back.
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0: All right, and some bands that'll be on the bandstand. Snow Creek Old Time Band. Yes, Sir Travis Fry and Blue Mountain be there. Hubert Lawson, the Bluegrass Country Boys, will also be on stage. Oh, they always put on a great show. And Common Connection, High Strung, and By Grace will all be on the bandstand. So make your plans to be there. All right, how about a little Hubert Lawson, the Bluegrass Country Boys?

Hallelujah, I'm Ready from By Grace. We also heard Uncle Joe from the Snow Creek Old Time Band. Siesta Key from Travis Fry and Blue Mountain. Wish I was down on the key right now. And we heard On the Lost Highway from Hubert Lawson and the Bluegrass Country Boys. All of those bands, along with High Strung and Common Connection, will be on the bandstand at the Foothills Farm Festival coming up October 3rd in the Lawsonville community. Make your way down there. We're going to have a good time. 1:31 your time. Let's take a look at the weather forecast. And 60% chance of showers this afternoon, mainly after 3 o'clock. Cloudy, high near 63 degrees. Northeast winds 9 miles per hour, gusting to 20. Could see less than a tenth of an inch of rain this afternoon. Tonight, 80% chance of rain. Could see half to 3/4 of an inch of rain tonight. Patchy fog after midnight, low around 54 degrees, and a northeast wind around 8 miles per hour, gusting to 21. For Thursday, rain likely mainly before 11 o'clock tomorrow morning. Patchy fog possible till 9 o'clock tomorrow morning. Otherwise, mostly cloudy, high of 64 on Thursday, northeast winds around 8 miles per hour. Partly cloudy Thursday night, low of 46. Sunshine Friday, high of 73 with a low of 46. And for the weekend, sunshine Saturday and Sunday, high of 79 on Saturday with a low of 49, up to 78 Sunday with a low of 51. And next week, sunshine Monday and Tuesday, high of 79 Monday and 81 on Tuesday. Right now, 62 degrees at WPAQ. That's your weather forecast, 1:32 your time. 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We're going to get right back to more music. Here's Alan Bybee in Grasstown.

0: Hal and Bobby in Grasstown, we're going to rise and shine. It's 1:36. We'll be back.
1: 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Yet instead of resting in his grace, they chose another path. 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
1: Absolutely, and it has turned cool now, so those fish are going to start to get active. Get everything you need right there at Robbie's, and, hey, it won't be long. Deer season will be here before you know it. So, anyway, got my sights set on one that keeps hanging around the house. There's one, it may be the same one, doesn't look like it to me. It looks like a different buck, but there's one just lays down at my mom's house and sleeps there at the back door. I hate to shoot that one. It's more of a pet. It lets the cats go all around it. Anyway. All right. Hey, you want to hear a commercial? Let's go back in time to the 1960s. Huh?

There you go. Yeah, North Carolina, just meet us right here in Mount Airy. Yes, their garden spot of the world. All right, back to more music. Here's the Tony Rice Unit.

0: Yeah, John Brown's Dream. That, yeah, they're all enthused, boys, all worked up. That recorded at the Mount Airy Fiddlers Convention a few years ago out in the field recording. Stefanini, Newberry, McMillan, Firth, and Davidson with John Brown's Dream. Heard the Red Ball Rocket Train from High Fidelity. New from them. New from Casey Penn. It's called Another Fast Song. And we heard Midnight on the Stormy Deep from the Tony Rice Unit. We'll be back. 153. You make it 154 your time.
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0: Yeah. Jeb Stuart and Kama, J.E.B. Stuart and Kama coming up. All right. I'm going to slip in one more. This one is actually number one on the Bluegrass Today charts for this week. Now, not Bluegrass Unlimited, bluegrasstoday.com. Here's Mylon Miller.

That's number one on the BluegrassToday.com Bluegrass Charts this week. 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And WPAQ contributes to that. Well, no, we don't anymore. I didn't have time to do it. But we contributed for years for that chart. We do contribute it to Bluegrass Unlimited, though. Well, that's going to wrap up the Mountain Midday Show. I'm Tim Fry. It's been good to be with you. Good Lord willing, and the creeks don't rise. See you bright and early in the morning with a smile on my face and a large cup of coffee in my hand. Till then, get us out of here, Henry.

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Today's Mountain Midday program is now making its final approach. Please remain seated until we come to a complete stop or a complete crash, whichever comes first.

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1: AP News. I'm Ed Donahue. Speaking at the UN General Assembly, Iranian President Masoud Pezeshkian was defiant.
2: Yesterday, the United States President described us as terrorists. We have been the victims of terrorism.
1: Pezeshkian held up pictures of Iran's supreme leader, Ali Khamenei, and the more than 150 school children in Iran killed on the first days of the war.
2: I come from an Iran in which our esteemed supreme leader was assassinated without any legal framework or reason. I come from an Iran where, in truth, they bombed a school.
1: In his speech yesterday at the UN, President Trump said he could annihilate Iran.
2: We will never bow our head or bend at the knee.
1: Talks were held yesterday between the U.S. and Iran. President Trump will be at Joint Base Andrews to greet Chinese President Xi Jinping. It's his first state visit in more than a decade. Senate Minority Leader Chuck Schumer says China has been desperate to get American AI chips.
3: That's why today we are calling on Trump to stand up for the nation's security by once and for all blocking China's access to our AI chips and manufacturing equipment. President Trump must draw a hard line.
1: The president has lavished praise on Xi as a great leader and described a warm relationship with the man he has called a friend. A new AP KFF poll shows about half of rural American voters believe the economy is worse off now than when President Trump returned to office. Former Hollywood mogul Harvey Weinstein was sentenced to 15 years in prison for sexually assaulting a woman in New York in 2006. He was convicted in this case in 2020, but the case was thrown out. Stocks are lower in midday trading on Wall Street. This is AP News.
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1: AP News, I'm Ed Donahue. A day after President Trump said he could annihilate Iran, the country's president, Masoud Pezeshkian, told the UN General Assembly Iran will not give in to the president's threats and sanctions.
2: Iran must be understood by Mr. Trump and those who seek to bully us that we are ready for dialogue and diplomacy and negotiations without accepting the language of force.
1: Pezeshkian held up photos of Iran's former supreme leader and schoolgirls. All were killed in the early days of the war.
2: Those who are terrorists and train and protect terrorists describe us as such. We have only defended ourselves. We are not terrorists.
1: He says Iranians will fight to their last breath. Secretary of State Marco Rubio responded,
3: I don't know what standing Iran has to lecture anyone on human rights or the international system when they habitually violate it. They violate the sovereignty of every one of their neighbors by sponsoring terrorist organizations that reside within the borders of those countries. They slaughter their own people.
1: Chinese President Xi Jinping's state visit starts today. Michigan Democratic Senator Alyssa Slotkin says she should not get the honor of a state visit given all the issues America has with China.
4: This is a really big deal, and to watch the president roll out the red carpet, fall over himself in order to
5: working in the sports
4: welcome,
5: industry is an eat.
4: President Xi Jinping to the White House is really difficult.
1: A judge is hearing arguments on whether President Trump's move banning CNN, MS Now, and Politico from White House grounds violates the Constitution. Hurricane Polo is expected to skirt the Pacific coast of Mexico. It could bring mudslides and life-threatening flooding. Forecasters say Polo is a major hurricane with maximum sustained winds of 150 miles per hour. A source tells the AP New York Giants quarterback Jackson Dart is expected to have season-ending surgery on his left knee. This is AP News.
6: That forecast, showers likely mainly after 3 p.m., high near 63 with northeast winds 9 miles an hour, winds 20 miles an hour with wind gusts, 9 mile an hour northeasterly winds with 20 mile an hour wind gusts, and a 60% chance of rain, 54 the overnight low tonight, with wind gusts still picking up at 20 miles an hour, maybe a half, three-quarters of an inch possible of rain this evening. Rain likely tomorrow, mainly before 11 a.m., and then some gradual clearing, high around the mid-60s. Thursday night, 46 the overnight low, northeast winds 5 miles an hour, and Friday, 73 and sunny, north winds 5 to 7 miles an hour. Clear skies through the rest of the weekend, all the way through Tuesday, in the extended forecast.

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1: AP News, I'm Ed Donahue. Iran's president gave a defiant response to President Trump's UN General Assembly speech. The AP's Sagar Magani has the story.
2: Yesterday, President Trump said he has to make a big decision. Does he make a deal with Iran?
3: Or do I annihilate the Islamic Republic?
2: Today, Iran's Masoud Pezeshkian told the General Assembly the president called Iranians terrorists, but through an interpreter insisted they're the victims of terrorism through cowardly American attacks.
4: We have only defended ourselves. We are not terrorists.
2: It was striking, a foreign leader addressing the UN while his nation's at war with the host country and accusing it of violating international law. Secretary of State Marco Rubio brushed that off.
5: I don't know what standing Iran has to lecture anyone on human rights or the international system when they habitually violate it.
2: Sagar Magani, Washington.
1: Ukrainian President Volodymyr Zelensky told the General Assembly he wants the war with Russia to end.
6: Something always seems to stop Putin from simply saying, that's it, enough, peace.
1: He called on leaders to keep up the economic pressure on Russia.
6: And when someone in the world weakens sanctions against Russian oligarchs, it may make life more comfortable for rich Russians, but it also gives the war more time for Putin to send poor people into the kill zone. So Russia's revenues must remain a target.
1: Russia gets a chance to speak to the General Assembly Saturday. Police in Mississippi have made a second arrest in the death of a black woman found hanging from a tree. They are looking for a third suspect. Stocks are lower in late-day trading on Wall Street. This is AP News.

0: WPAQ in Mount Airy, North Carolina. 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
0: And also just arrived, they have Kennebec potatoes at B&B Produce. Right now in the obituaries, Mr. Glenn Monroe Barnes, 81, of Mount Airy, passed on Tuesday at Novant Forsyth Medical Center in Winston-Salem. He was born in Surrey County, March 21st, 1945, to the late Monroe Dallas and Nanny Mae Simpson Barnes. Survived by his wife of 63 years, Kathleen Shelton Barnes. Sons and daughters-in-law, Charles Monroe Barnes and Susie and Dennis Ray Barnes, in addition to two grandchildren and three step-grandchildren. One sister, Linda Barnes Chilton, several nieces and nephews, and special friend Ronald Woods, Steve Tilley, Robert Nichols, Larry Atkinson, and Bobby Shoemate. In addition to his parents, he was preceded in death by his brothers, Lee Frank Barnes and Fred Chilton Barnes. Services will be Sunday at Temple Baptist Church at 3 p.m. The family receiving friends Sunday at the church from 1 until 3 p.m. This is Deborah Renee Bowman, 61, of Ayrap, Virginia, passed on Monday. She was born November 25, 1964, in Surrey County, to Mary Faye Money Boyles and the late Roger Boyles, a faithful member of the New Hope Baptist Church for many years. Survivors include her husband, Danny Bowman, daughter and son-in-law, Emily Corbett and Lee, a son and daughter-in-law, Dustin Bowman and Josie. Also surviving, several grandchildren, Aaliyah, Eli, Levi, and Olivia Corbett, and Atlas Bowman. Her mother, Mary Faye Boyles, and sister and brother-in-law, Kathy and Lloyd Hicks, a sister-in-law, Carlene and Trent Lyons, and brother-in-laws, Tracy and Lori Bowman. Also mother and father-in-law, Elsa and J.D. Bowman. Services will be held on Friday at 11 a.m. at New Hope Baptist Church. Burial in the church cemetery. The family receiving friends Friday from 10 a.m. until the time of the service. Mr. Edward Yancey Brennell, 69, of Mount Airy, passed on Sunday at the Wilts Hospice Home in Dobson. He was born in Surry County, June 28, 1957, to the late Thomas Yancey Brennell and Lena Wolf Gilly. Eddie retired from Carter Utility Tree Service after several years. Survivors include a stepdaughter, Shelby Stanley, and husband Chris of King, a stepson, Leslie Rice of Pinnacle, two step-grandchildren, Taylor and Corbin Stanley of King, a brother, Tommy Brennell, and wife, Sheila of Pilot Mountain, a sister, Karen Brennell Carter, and husband, Dwayne of Mount Airy, in addition to three nieces and two nephews, and good friend and neighbor, Devonna Shoemade of Mount Airy. He was preceded in death by his parents and a niece, Martha Minix. A private service will be held at White Plains Friends Meeting Cemetery. No formal visitation will be held. Mrs. Priscilla Baxley Diggs, 85, of Christ, Virginia, passed on at her home on Tuesday, September 15th. She was born June 16, 1941, in Richmond County, North Carolina, to the late William Benson Baxley and Ruth Leach Baxley. A graduate of Wingate University and a bachelor's degree in education from the Appalachian State University and a master's degree in counseling from the University of Virginia. She had a long and distinguished career in education as an educator and guidance counselor at Patrick County High School till her retirement in 2001. One of the first teachers at Patrick County High School. She was also a member of the Stella Christian Church in Spencer. Survived by her husband of 68 years, Herbert Clinton Diggs, Jr., children Darren and Sheila Diggs and Donna Stowe and Jody, in addition to four grandchildren and four great-grandchildren, one brother, Danny Baxley and Suzanne, and several relatives. Memorial services will be held Saturday at 2 p.m. at Norris Funeral Services, 129 Howell Lane in Stuart, Virginia. A family receiving friends and relatives from 1 to 2 p.m. Mrs. Linda Irene Handy Hopkins, 80, of Medicine Ann, passed on at Heritage Hall Laurel Meadows Nursing Home on Friday. She was born September 9, 1946, in Patrick County, to the late Lewis Handy and Clara Adeline Pendleton Handy. Also preceded in death by her brother, Guy Robert Handy. Survived by her husband of 57 years, Elwood Hopkins, a son, Ernest Elwood Hopkins and Tracy of Medicine Ann. Two grandchildren, three brothers, Glenn Handy and Shirley of Stuart, Virginia, Larry Handy of Yakima, Washington, Hassel Handy and Linda of Christ, Virginia. Three brothers-in-law, Clyde Hopkins and Polly of Cana, Don Hopkins of Bassett, Virginia, Lowell Hopkins and Ethel of Meadows Dan, as well as two nieces of Bassett and Stuart, Virginia. Services will be held tomorrow at 2 p.m. at Moody Funeral Home in Stuart. Burial in the Russell Creek Primitive Baptist Church Cemetery. The family will receive friends tomorrow morning from 11:45 a.m. to 1:45 p.m. at Moody's in Stuart, Virginia. Mr. Arden Maynard Horton, 77, of Claudeville, passed on Sunday at the Wolf's Hospice Home in Dobson.

He was born in Patrick County, October 8, 1948, to James Aubra Horton and Bessie Pack Horton, also preceded in death by his sisters, Jeanette Lundy, Amina Payton, an infant sister, and two brothers, Alan and Larry Horton. Maynard was a farmer and a logger who loved his family. Survived by his wife at 56 years, Gail Knott Horton of Claudeville, sons Shannon Maynard Horton and Tracy of Stewart, Clayton Aubra Horton Jr., Clayton Aubra Horton and Camber of Claudeville, as well as four grandchildren, one great-grandson, two brothers, Dale Horton and Marie and Noel Horton and Joan, and sisters Connie Hooker and Carolyn Hayden and Wayne. Services will be Friday at Moody Funeral Chapel at 2 p.m. Pastor Chad Harrison officiating with burial in the Barnard Family Cemetery, the family receiving friends 1 hour prior to the service. Mr. Cheryl Mundy Lilly, 81, of Mount Airy, passed on September 12th at his home. Memorial services will be Tuesday, September 29th. At Moody Funeral Services in Mount Airy. No formal visitation is scheduled at this time. This is Jane Covington Needham, 88, of Mount Airy, passed on Monday at the Wolves Hospice Home in Dobson. She was born in Stokes County, April 14, 1938, to the late Carl Raymond and Bertha Bullington Covington. She grew up on a farm in the Pilot Mountain area. Well, for the first 5 years of her life, the family lived without running water or electricity. When she was 6 years old, the family moved into town. They remained at home with her parents until graduating from Pilot Mountain High School. She attended Montreat College for a time before leaving to marry Billy Needham in 1955. They welcomed their first son in 1956, Carl William. 5 years later, their second son, Raymond Douglas. In the early 1960s, they made their home in Mount Airy, where they would spend the remainder of their married life. Jane worked a variety of positions at Owens Jewelry Store, Airmont Florist, the Mount Airy Times, Surrey Community College, Research Industries, and FTD Design. She was recognized for her artistic talent through various awards from the Mount Airy Junior Women's Club, the North Carolina Women's Club, and the North Carolina Zoo. She also worked in the Home Care Division of Northern Hospital of Surrey County for 14 years. Her love of music was evident in her service as assistant pianist at Grace Moravian Church. She was also a longtime member of the John Walker Sunday School class and served as its past president. She also enjoyed her involvement with the Red Hat Society. Survived by her sons, Carl William Needham and Ginger of Calabash, and Raymond Douglas Needham and Tammy of Mount Airy, in addition to three grandsons and their spouses, and several nieces and nephews, and one great step-grandchild, one step-grandson. A celebration of life will be held Saturday at 2 p.m. at Grace Moravian Church, the Reverend Andrew Heil officiating in an ermine in God's Acre. The family receiving prayer Saturday from 1 to 2 at the church. Mr. J.D. Simmons passed on at the age of 78 on September 15th. He was born February 7, 1948 in Mount Airy. Survived by his wife for 56 years, Vicki Simmons. Daughters, Cher Kristen and Andrea Kramer. Sons-in-law, Jim Kristen and Ryan Kramer. A sister, Patricia Leonard. A brother, Randall Simmons. Also, seven grandchildren and three great-grandsons. He was a faithful minister and dedicated servant of Jesus throughout his life. Also a true sports enthusiast, an ardent supporter of the University of North Carolina Tar Heels. He also enjoyed playing golf during his spare time. A celebration of life will be held Saturday at 2 p.m. at River Hills Church, Slight Avenue in Tampa, Florida. Mr. Damon Eugene
Thompson. Passed on September 18th at the age of 88. He was born March 20th, 1938, preceded in death by his wife of 60 years, Leona Haymore Thompson. In addition to his parents, Amos Maxwell Thompson and Lily Mae Bowman Thompson, also three infant sons, Mitchell, Timothy, and Jerry Thompson, and sisters Kathleen Fain and Lucille White, one brother David Maxwell Thompson. Survived by his children, Dale and Tammy Thompson, Robin Thompson Peavy and Ken, three grandchildren, Nicholas and Caitlin Peavy, Sydney Ann Peavy, and Mariella Thompson. A private graveside service will be held at Indian Grove Family Cemetery. No formal visitation will be held. Mr. Richard Johnny Woods, 83, of Stewart, passed on Friday evening at the Waltz Hospice Home in Dobson. Johnny was born October 13th, 1942, in Patrick County, to the late Roy and Stella Dunkley Woods. A 1961 Stewart High School graduate, he married his wife Marie December 23rd, 1963, in Vesta by Elder Benny Clifton. A devoted deacon of Wayside Community Church, he served in various roles. He was a lifetime member of the Stewart Volunteer Fire Department. He also volunteered with the Patrick County JCs and was an avid supporter of the community through many charitable events. He retired from United Elastic with over 40 years of service. He also enjoyed gardening, mechanics, woodworking, and various sports, including pitching softball and horseshoes. He loved bluegrass gospel music as well. Survived by his wife of 62 years, Marie Trent Woods, daughter and son-in-law, Sandra and Randy Heath, grandsons, Mr. Jack Heath and fiancée Haley Day and Mr. Hunter Heath, and brother and sister-in-law, Roger Woods and Brenda Woods of Bassett, a sister-in-law, Teresa Woods of Mount Airy, also one aunt, Nancy Dunkley Foley of Fieldale, and several other relatives. He was preceded in death by his brother, J.T. Woods, and his parents as well. Services will be held Saturday at 2 p.m. at Moody Funeral Home in Stewart. Burial in the Patrick Memorial Garden. The family receiving friends from 12:30 to 2 p.m. prior to the service at Moody Funeral Home in Stewart. And Miss Jeannie Lynette Young, 65, of Mount Airy, passed on Tuesday at the Waltz Hospice Home in Dobson. She was born October 6, 1960, in Surrey County, to the late Wiley Leonard and Marietta Steele Young. A 1978 Mount Airy High School graduate, she continued her education at Surrey Community College, earning an associate degree in applied science in 1980. In 2001, she graduated from Gardner-Webb University with a Bachelor of Science degree in healthcare administration. She began her career in the healthcare field at Northern Hospital in 1980, working various roles, including medical records data analyst, transcriptionist, data analyst, and coder, birth and death registrar, and tumor registrar for the hospital's cancer committee. She joined Novant Health Medical Group in 1995, where she worked in medical records and served as clinic administrator at Surrey Medical Associates until 2001. A longtime and faithful member of the First Baptist Church of Mount Airy. She'd served as director of the children's department and taught Sunday school to children in grades 1 through 6 for 30 years. Also from 2007 to 2021, she served as personal assistant to actress Betty Lynn, known as Thelma Lou, on The Andy Griffith Show. Survivors include two nephews, one great-niece, and one great-step-nephew. In addition to her parents, she was preceded in death by a sister and brother-in-law, Elizabeth Ann, and Greg Henderson Martin. Graveside services will be Saturday at Skyline Memory Gardens at 11 a.m. The Reverend Tony Goins officiating, the family greeting friends after the service at the cemetery.

0: Condolences online and more information for those being served can be accessed at moodyfuneralservices.com, coxedom.com, and spencerfuneralhome.com. And on behalf of the staff and management here at WPAQ, we extend our condolences to those who have lost loved ones at this time. This reminder, the obituaries are presented to you at this time in the afternoon, Monday through Friday, by B&B Produce at 12902 Fancy Gap Highway in Cana, Virginia, a family-owned and operated business serving this area for 50 years. 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

0: This is headline news for WSYD and WPAQ. Early voting for the midterm elections is officially underway in Virginia. Data from the nonpartisan Virginia Public Access Project shows that as of September 30th, 34,512 voters have already cast their ballots since in-person early voting opened on September 18th. That early surge represents more than triple the turnouts recorded at this exact same point during the 2022 midterm cycle, when just 10,401 early votes had been submitted. Reports say the search committee tasked with finding Virginia Tech's next president will conduct interviews for the position sometime in the next 15 days. Though most meetings where public university board members are in attendance must be open to the public, state law allows broad exemptions when it comes to conducting interviews for the university's top position. The only requirement for these closed meetings is for the board to publicly announce them and then hold them within 15 days, which they did last Friday. The board has hired firm Isaacson Miller to help lead the search. In North Carolina, the state will receive more than $216,000 to settle Medicaid fraud allegations connected to a contaminated baby formula that caused a nationwide shortage in 2022. According to the Attorney General's office, North Carolina, 39 other bipartisan states, and the federal government reached a $384 million settlement with Abbott Laboratories. The Attorney General's office said Abbott makes more than 40% of baby food sold in the U.S., including Similac. Abbott recalled several baby formula products in 2022 because of a potential link to bacterial contamination. A recent Elon University poll shows that 75% of North Carolinians are in favor of legalizing medical marijuana. Support varies on partisan lines, with Democrats tending to support marijuana legalization more often than Republicans. Where there's most unity is on what the age minimum should be for buyers. More than 80% of adults don't support the sale of THC-derived products to individuals under 21. According to the North Carolina Department of Public Instruction, every North Carolina public school senior on track to graduate this year has been offered admission to at least one in-state college. The offers went to 105,036 students through NC College Connect, a program now in its third year that admits seniors based on their academic record at the start of the 12th grade. Students do not need to submit an application, essay, test score, or recommendation letter to qualify. 11 of the 16 UNC system universities take part, along with all 58 community colleges and 29 private colleges. And students applying to North Carolina's teacher training programs this fall no longer have to pass a test to get in after the State Board of Education voted to remove the entrance exam requirement from its admissions rules. The vote brought board policy in line with a repeal lawmakers passed in the state budget this summer. Supporters hope the change will bring more people into teaching at a time when North Carolina is struggling to put enough instructors in classrooms. That's headline news for WSYD and WPAQ.
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what she sowed, she'll be reaping. For she done me wrong. I cried.

Salt Lake City is renowned for its beauty. The snow-capped Wasatch Mountains are nearby. In 1929, the factory output was $43 million. The wholesale trade proper amounted to $71,510,573. Retail trade, $92 million. There are salt beds and farmland producing principally alfalfa, grain, sugar beets, and vegetables in the vicinity. But as far as I'm concerned, I don't care if I ever set foot there again in Salt Lake City. That town is a nemesis to me.

like a sailor. Did our boy do something rash? Suki Tawdry.

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I've got to make you see, you should belong to me.

WPAQ in Mount Airy, North Carolina. Coming up, we'll have the broadcast of Woodland Baptist Church here in just a minute. More Sundown Serenade after the 8 o'clock hour.

seated, and we want to welcome you to the service tonight on this Wednesday night, and a little bit of a rainy day, but a good day, and I don't know about you, but I am welcoming this cooler weather, and I love it, I'm still not used to all this humidity and everything. We've been here in North Carolina for 21 years. You'd think I'd be used to it, but I'm not, but I thank the Lord, but I do love the seasons, though. You just kind of roll from one season to another, and it kind of has its own special characteristics to it and distinctives and everything. So it's good to be in the Lord's house on this Wednesday evening. Thank you for being in church tonight. And we're going to take some time and go over some of the prayer needs that we know about. And then just like we do every Wednesday night, we'll take some time and go to the Lord in prayer. And so the altars will be open. And they're always open, but we especially open them up during prayer time. So if you want to come down and pray at an altar, or if you want to stay at your seat and pray, you're more than welcome to do that. And I'm going to ask Brother John Shelley, would you come forward and just pray after, and just give us a few minutes. We'll pray together, and then he'll close us out in prayer, and then we'll move forward with our service. But here are some prayer needs that we know about. We do want to continue to remember Miss Carol Sams in our prayers. She had surgery on Sunday morning. And last I heard, she was supposed to go to rehab today. And so please pray for Miss Carol Sams. And then we also want to pray for David Bryant. He lost his mother on Saturday. And here are the arrangements for that. So her name is Miss Mildred Bryant. The visitation is going to be on Saturday at the Cox Needham Funeral Home up in Pilot Mountain, it's 6 to 8. I forgot to write that down, but it is 6 to 8 on Saturday evening, and then the funeral is going to be on Sunday at 2 p.m. at the Hills Grove Baptist Church. So if you're able to make it to one of those two things there, feel free to do that. If not, just pray for David and his wife, Miss Suzanne, and so we want to pray for them. Let's also pray for Brother Terry Simmons, Brother Randy Floyd, and then also pray for Miss Patty Johnson. Miss Patty Johnson had a procedure done yesterday, and things went well, and she got to go home, so we're thankful for that. And so she's at home recovering. Pray for Brother Tommy Vaughn. He has his scans coming up on Friday, so we want to remember him in our prayers. And then several that are recovering, pray for Diane Spruill, and then also remember Brother Roland Hoosier in your prayers. I think he's consulting with doctors about some heart issues that he's got, so pray for him. Also, pray for Brother Roger Baker. Brother Roger Baker, I got by to see him today, and it looks like he might get to go home tomorrow. So please remember that in your prayer. And he seemed to be doing good. And so pray for him. Pray for Miss Racine Shore as she's recovering. Miss Barbara Coffey as she's still over at the Stick Center. And then we'll also remember Brother John Starbuck. Brother John is consulting with doctors about a health issue. So pray for him. And we appreciate him and Miss Carol. Let's remember all those with cancer. And then also Miss Marie Linville. She had another treatment yesterday. So please pray for her if you would. And then let's remember our church, our pastor and his family. Let's remember pastor especially and his wife as they're away getting some time, some R&R. And then let's pray for the unsaved, our country, and then also the country of Israel. So there's a lot to pray about. And every Wednesday night, we like to pray for the police.

law enforcement officers, firefighters, and military, and all of those folks. So we want to remember all of them. And then I was handed a note just a little bit ago. Miss Darlene Higgins has a brother whose name is Johnny Jester, and if you would, please pray for him. He's having a heart catheterization on Friday, so please remember him in your prayers. And then Brother Julian told me that he has a great niece who actually goes to our Christian school named Hadley, and they took her to Brenner's Hospital because her blood sugar got up to 600, and so she's just a young girl. So pray about that situation there, and so we want to remember all these prayer needs tonight. So how many are here tonight, and you would say that you have something on your heart and mind the Lord knows all about? Would you just raise your hand? Hands all over, and so it's 7:06. Why don't we take a few minutes tonight in the service and take these requests before the Lord? Then you probably have some things on your heart and mind, and maybe loved ones on your mind, and different things going on. So let's bow for prayer, and in just a few minutes, Brother John Shelley will come and pray for us and close out our prayer time. So if you would, let's bow for prayer.

0: Father in heaven, we thank you for your mercy. God, thank you for the privilege to come to you and pray. And we can come boldly before the throne of grace and make petitions in the times of our need. God, I pray for all those that are sick that we've mentioned tonight, God, that you touch their lives. God, I pray for the many of us, Father, we have lost loved ones. God, I pray that you intervene in their life, Father, to save them, that you work in their life, that you bring soul winners by, that you convict them of sin, that you bring them into the house of God, let them hear the preaching of the Word of God and be saved for all eternity. Be with all the burdens in each of the members of the church's heart. God, I pray you give comfort, Father, where comfort is needed. God, I pray you be with our pastor as he is away, that you help him, strengthen and encourage him. Be with the Mark as he preaches tonight, God. Be with the teams across the building, Lord. Thank you, Father, for all the blessings you've given our church. I pray you'd allow us to stay faithful and serve you in these days. Thank you, Father, for all your mercy. In the name of Jesus Christ, the name which is above every name, we ask all these things. Amen.
1: All right, well, thank you for being in church. And as you pray for the teenagers. They're on the other side of the building. There's probably 50 or 60 of them over there. And then Master Clubs is going on over there. And so pray for all the kids and then also all the teachers and workers as they're over there. And thank you for being in church. All of you faithful church members and then all of you that are returning visitors. And then maybe by chance this is your very first time. We definitely want to welcome you to our church on this Wednesday evening. And we hope this won't be your last time. And then obviously that we've got people listening via the radio.

0: At 3:30, and the college and career folks, at basically anybody that's in the age group of 18 to 29, you are welcome to come. Even if you don't normally attend the college and career class, you are welcome to come, and we're going to have a good time. I know some of the college and career folk, they're out on buses or maybe teaching a class or whatnot, but if you want to come and have some fellowship, you meet us here at 3:30. We'll take a van. We're going to go do some putt-putting, and then also we're going to go to a Japanese restaurant, so if you bring about 25 or 30 bucks, that should cover the putt-putt and the food, so we'll look forward to having a good time. And then also don't forget, there'll be a baby shower for TJ and Carolyn Gwynn Saturday, October the 3rd from 3 to 5 in the dining hall. They're registered at Amazon, and it is a boy. And then also don't forget, discipleship class is right around the corner. That's going to start up on October the 4th in room 114. Brother Don Walker will be teaching that. He always does a good job with it. There is a sign-up sheet in the hallway. And so if you go out these double doors right here, go left, go right past the usher's cabinet on the right, there's a table there. And so if you're new to our church, or maybe you recently got saved, or maybe you just want to learn more about our church or whatnot, that's a good class to get in. It not only teaches you about the basics of the Christian life, but then also you hear a little bit about our church and kind of the direction of our church and the history of our church. And so if you have any questions about that, see Brother Don Walker. I saw Brother Don. Raise your hand, Brother Don. And so see him right over there. If you have any questions, I'd encourage you, get in that class. And it's about an 18 to 20 week class. And then from there, we just kind of encourage you to maybe find a Sunday school class that you can regularly attend. So if you could be part of that. And then stewardship month will be right around the corner. We're going to do that in the month of October. And so we're looking forward to that. And then don't forget about our revival with Brother Tony Hudson. That'll be October the 18th, 19th, and 20th. So that'll be Sunday, Monday, and Tuesday. And we're looking forward to having him with us. And so that's some of the announcements that we wanted to mention tonight. Ushers, if you can come forward, we'll prepare to take up our offering. And tonight's offering will go towards the bus ministry, as it always does on Wednesday night. And so let's pray for our bus ministry. I think we had just under 300 on Sunday, so we thank the Lord for that, and those that have been baptized and saved throughout the months and the years in past. And we want to continue to pray for all of our workers and all those that make the bus ministry happen, and then also all of those that have a part in teaching classes when they get here. So let's remember that. So Brother Benny, if you'll come, he's going to pray for our offering, and then we'll move forward with our service tonight.
1: Father, we love you. Just thank you for your many blessings, Lord. We just thank you for our bus ministry. Thank you for the good numbers keeping, Lord, and for each one that got saved this year, Lord. Just pray that you would be close to them and help them be grounded in the Word. Pray, Lord, now that you would believe with all the ones that go out and knock on the doors, the captains, the workers, the one back in the kitchen, Lord. Just pray that you would bless them all, keep them safe, and put a hedge of protection around them, Lord. Pray that you bless the gift and the giver. In Christ's name we pray.

Thank you, ladies, for that good song. Boy, you ever go through something in your life and maybe you're thinking, man, why am I going through this, you know? And I don't consider myself to be maybe old, but I am 48, and I've been through some things, and during those times, I thought, what in the world is going on? And I can honestly say those weren't enjoyable times, but as I get through them and move through them by the Lord's grace, that, you know, He makes everything good for His sake. And sometimes we don't understand how all that works, but we are told about Jeremiah, and he talked about the potter's wheel and everything. And we're on the potter's wheel sometimes, and maybe the Lord's getting things out of our life and making us better for His glory and everything. And so let's just trust the Lord. Thank you for that good song on this Wednesday evening. Take your Bibles if you have it, and turn to the book of Amos. The book of Amos, page number 934 in the Old Schofield Reference Bible. And we'll read a few verses and talk a little bit about chapter number 1 is where we're going to be today. And thank you for being in church. And I think I see Brother John. Is that your father-in-law there with you? Thank you for being with us all the way from Illinois? Iowa, okay. Right there on the river, right? Okay, well, it's good to have you with us. And others of you that are visiting with us, thank you for being in church. Don't forget about church on Saturday, good night. Bus meeting on Saturday. Prayer meeting Saturday night, and if you're a man or a teenage boy or a young boy, you can come with your dad. Feel free to do that. We'll have a good time of prayer on Saturday night right at 9 o'clock. And then, of course, we got service on Sunday, and we'll have our 8 o'clock service, and then Sunday school right at 9, and then our main service at 10 o'clock. And so I hope you'll be in your place. Invite somebody, maybe text somebody that hasn't been here in a while, or maybe reach out to some family and friends or coworkers or whatnot, and we'll have a good time in the Lord's house on Sunday. And so pray for the services if you would, and let's be faithful to the house of God. Amos chapter number 1, if you'll recall, we started a couple weeks ago, we started a small series called Not So Famous Amos, and we began speaking about this prophet called Amos. And Amos, if you'll recall, is the third of the 12 minor prophets, and it begins after Ezekiel and Daniel. You have Hosea, Joel, and then Amos. And what a small and yet exciting book. I'm looking forward to the series and kind of trying to make it applicable to our lives, even in this 21st century. And so 2 weeks ago, we started that series, and I talked to you a little bit about how J. Vernon McGee called Amos, he coined him as the country preacher who came to town. And really that kind of summarizes Amos in a nutshell, the country preacher who came to town. And I've got a little bit of ring in this. Can you guys lower it just a hair? This really definitely summarizes the book of Amos and his life. And so we're calling this series Not So Famous Amos. And tucked away in the latter part of the Old Testament is this little book. And so if you'll see, once again, the divisions of the Old Testament, we have the law, which is the Pentateuch, and those are the five first books of the Bible, Genesis, Exodus, Leviticus, Numbers, Deuteronomy. Then you move over towards the next 12 books, and you have the historical books, then you have poetry and wisdom. We call that the poetical books. Then you have the major prophets, and those are called major, not because their message was any more important than what the minor prophets was saying, but we call them major prophets just because those are some of the larger books of the Bible as far as prophetical books go. And you might see tucked in there the book of Lamentations, and you might say, well, Lamentations is kind of a smaller book, but we kind of group that in with the book of Jeremiah because Lamentations was also written by Jeremiah. So you have the five major prophets, and then tucked away in the back part of your Old Testament, you have all those minor prophets: Hosea, Joel, Amos, Obadiah, Jonah, Micah, Nahum, Habakkuk, Zephaniah, Haggai, Zechariah, and Malachi. And so you'll see Amos is the third one in the minor prophets. And so this book with the 11 others are not called minor because of their message, but because of the size of the book. Obviously, anything that's written in the Word of God is important. And really, all of those, we could really coin them as major prophets. Why? Because they were declaring the message of God. And so this book is really one of the most overlooked and maybe undervalued books in the Bible. But there are several invitations. As you look at this book, there are several invitations to live what I would call a consecrated life, or a life
set apart for God. And we'll see one of those tonight in this book of Amos. And so, and may I remind you that Amos is preaching to the people of his day. But however, we know the Word of God is applicable to us even in the 21st century. We can apply the Word of God to our lives. And so one of the things to remember when you study the Word of God is there's one primary interpretation, but many applications. And so I won't go through all the history like we did a couple weeks ago, but if you'll recall, Israel, the country of Israel was split, and the 10 tribes went to the north, and that was called the northern kingdom. And then there were the 2 tribes that went to the south, and that was called the country of Judah. So you have Israel and Judah, okay? And so Jeroboam went to the north, Rehoboam went to the south, and then you fast forward 100 years, and there was another king named Jeroboam. We could call him Jeroboam number 2. He was no relation to the former Jeroboam, but the time of this book takes place right around 786 to 746 B.C. And so it pertains to the northern kingdom. All right, so Jeroboam's the king there, and this Amos goes to Israel, and he begins to preach to Israel. He begins to prophesy to the country of Israel. Now, there's something you have to know about Israel and some of these other nations that were

we're going to speak about tonight, Israel thought all was well. I mean, everything was going well for them. They were blessed. They had material goods. Everything was going good. Things were prosperous. Things were stable. Things were there was political stability in the land. There was even a little bit of geographical expansion. They began to expand their borders a little bit. But one of the things we have to keep in mind when we think about the country of Israel is during this time, they settled for material prosperity when they could have had spiritual riches. And let me throw that out as a challenge to you and I. May we never get so involved with material prosperity that we forsake spiritual riches, that we forsake godliness, that we forsake holiness in our life. And you know, you'd be better off to be as poor as Job's turkey but have the blessings of God on your life than to have all the money you could ever desire and not have God's blessing on your life. We want God's blessing in our life. And let's never, what's the old saying? It's okay to have money, but don't let money have you. You know, and what's the Bible say? The love of money is the root of all evil. It doesn't say money is the root of all. It says the love of it. You know, you covet after it. And man, that's all you can think about is more and more and more. And so Israel settled for material prosperity, but they could have had spiritual riches. You know, Israel wasn't really living a consecrated life to God. Why? Because they ended up rejecting God. They got so wrapped up into success and having things and material goods that they forgot God. If you read Amos chapter number 2 and verse number 7, it talks about how they trampled the poor and they began to exploit people. And there was a big time of exploitation and indulgence and entitlement. And so the more prosperous that Israel was, the bigger their bank account was. The bigger their houses got, the bigger their heads got. They became prideful. And yet this was God's chosen people. And so enters Amos into the scene. Amos wasn't around the northern kingdom. Amos came from Judah. Remember, he came from Tekoa, which was about 10 or 12 miles south of Jerusalem. So he goes up and he travels into a land that he wasn't from. He wasn't from the big city. And he goes and he preaches to those people. And by way of review, God calls him to go. I could imagine Amos probably felt pretty comfortable where he was. We talked a little bit about what he did for work, and we'll say more about that here in a minute. But he leaves where he's from, and he goes up to Israel, and he preaches, and he prophesies to them. I could imagine that was probably, Amos probably was getting a little bit out of his comfort zone. I imagine that probably wasn't the easiest thing to do. And so a couple weeks ago, very quickly, we looked at his country, where he was from. He was from Tekoa. Then we looked at his career. What did he do? He was a shepherd. He cared for sheep. And the country of Tekoa lent itself, or the area of Tekoa lent itself to people that would take care of animals and things like that. And so he was from Tekoa. His career, we looked at that. He was a shepherd. He was a gatherer of sycamore fruit. In other words, he was a fig farmer, basically. So we looked at his country. We looked at his career. We looked at his calling. You know, his calling was God told him, hey, I want you to go up to Israel, and I want you to preach. And then we looked at his courage. In Amos, I think it's Amos 7, he says, I'm not a prophet, and I wasn't a prophet's son, but God called me to go. And so he goes into an area that he wasn't from. Can you imagine Amos going up there? And maybe they began to look at him. Maybe they're all highfalutin. They got their three-piece suits on and everything. They're looking at Amos. And maybe he comes in with his bib overalls on and his boots and everything. And they think, you're not from here. And he begins to preach to them and tell them the word of God. And thus saith the Lord. I wonder if they looked at him like, who does this guy think he is? And he's thinking to himself, I'm just proclaiming what God told me to proclaim. And so it took courage. He did it without fear. He did it without favor. So it took some courage to go to Israel. But then we also looked at his contemporaries. His contemporaries, meaning the people that maybe ministered during that time. Hosea ministered during that time. Jonah ministered during that time. Micah ministered during that time. And so now we come to Amos chapter number 1. And let's read from verse 1 down through verse 5. Just to get a little bit of context here. Amos chapter 1. The Bible says, the words of Amos, who was among the herdmen of Tekoa,

which he saw concerning Israel in the days of Uzziah, king of Judah, and in the days of Jeroboam, the son of Joash, king of Israel, 2 years before the earthquake. And he said, the Lord will roar from Zion and utter his voice from Jerusalem, and the habitations of the shepherds shall mourn, and the top of Carmel shall wither. Thus saith the Lord, and you're going to see that phrase several times throughout this chapter, thus saith the Lord, and then you're going to see this phrase several times also, for three transgressions of Damascus, and for four, I will not turn away the punishment thereof, because they have threshed Gilead with threshing instruments of iron, but I will send a fire into the house of Hazael, which shall devour the palaces of Ben-Hadad. I will break also the bar of Damascus, and cut off the inhabitant from the plain of Avon, and him that holdeth the scepter from the house of Eden, and the people of Syria shall go into captivity unto Kir, saith the Lord. And so we see in these first couple of verses that Amos begins his message with the announcement, look at verse number 2, with the announcement that the Lord's voice was about to roar forth. You know, you think about a lion. Maybe some of you have gone to the zoo before and you've heard that lion roar. You know, there's nothing very intimidating about that if you know that you're on the correct side of the fence. But if you get in that lion's den and you hear that roar, I think all of a sudden, if you normally could only jump about 2 feet off the ground, I think it all of a sudden becomes about 6 feet that you can jump. And all of a sudden, you're a great fence climber and a gate climber and all that kind of stuff. So, but Amos says, hey, the Lord will roar from Zion and utter his voice from Jerusalem, and the habitations of the shepherds shall mourn, and the top of Carmel shall wither. So there was a proclamation that would be as overpowering as a lion's roar. You know, because of the Lord's roaring announcement, the earth would mourn and would wither. There was going to be judgment. There was going to be some doom that came with this. And basically what that verse is saying in verse number 2 about to utter his voice from Jerusalem, and the habitations of the shepherds shall mourn, and the top of Carmel shall wither. So what Amos was saying, hey, there's not going to be any area that's not covered by this judgment. The shepherds, where do shepherds work? Well, they work down in the valleys. They work down in the low fields. And God says, hey, the judgment's going to come down in that area, but then it's also going to come up on Zion, up on the Mount of Carmel, shall wither. And so there was no place too high. There was no place too low. No area was going to be exempt. And so we see in chapter 1 that Amos proceeds to show God's roaring condemnation and how it was going to affect each nation. So we're going to look at just six judgments, and we'll get through this fairly quick, probably be done by 8 o'clock or so. But there are six judgments mentioned, and what those six judgments do is it's Amos going to the heathen nation. So not only does he go to Israel and Judah, but he also goes to the six enemy nations, or the heathen nations. And we'll look at those here in just a minute. But Amos first spoke about six foreign nations that bordered Israel. And here are some things that Amos followed, really kind of a four-point outline as he gave these judgments to the nations. So stay with me, and we'll make a practical application at the end. But here's some things that Amos followed. Number one, he stressed that the words he was about to speak came from the Lord. So what Amos was doing, he was saying, thus saith the Lord. So if you look down at verse number 3, the Bible says, thus saith the Lord. Jump down to verse number 6, it says, thus saith the Lord. Verse number 9, thus saith the Lord. Verse number 11, thus saith the Lord. Verse number 13, thus saith the Lord. And so he stresses the words he was about to speak that came from the Lord. Then he also directly quotes the Lord's specific charge against the nation. So first off, he says, hey, what I'm about to say is from the Lord. And then he begins to talk about God's a charge against that nation. And then he also quotes the Lord's description of the punishment. And then he goes back and he says again, he reaffirms the words came from the Lord. In other words, you know what he's basically saying? He was basically saying, don't shoot the messenger. Have y'all ever heard that phrase before? Don't shoot the messenger. You know, maybe you're working somewhere and you have to give the bad news to somebody, and to try to deflect some of it, you go, don't shoot the messenger. I can remember when I was in Bible college, I started working for what you call a LTL trucking company. Maybe some of you are familiar with that. Just simply means less than truckload. And

Sometimes it's a company like a ABF or a Conway Express. And I was able to start there. As soon as I turned 18, I started working at this trucking company. And so I started off as an unloader, and then I became a loader, and then got to learn a little bit about freight classification and that kind of, that world. And I got into a little bit of the supervisory roles and got to drive the yard goat around the yard and move the trailers around the yard. And so I was exposed to a lot of that. And by the time I turned 21, they were offering training to anybody that wanted to get their Class A license. And so they trained me, and I got my Class A license. And then it wasn't shortly after that they wanted me to go out on the road and do daily pickups and deliveries and stuff like that. And so sometimes you would be given maybe 6, 7, 10. It doesn't sound like a lot, but the way that it was set up, you know, you might be delivering 2, 3, 4 pallets at a time. And so sometimes I would have a piece of freight on me, maybe a pallet or maybe some box or something. And so I get to the customer, and maybe it's some business, maybe it's a nursing home or whatnot. I can remember specifically I was in a wealthy area north of the Golden Gate Bridge in California, and we had these pillars on the truck, and it was a long box. And make a long story short, I ended up delivering them several times, and each time they opened up the box and it was broken. And the customer got upset, and he you know, began to fume a little bit. And then finally he relaxed, and he just said to me, he said, "I don't need to get mad at you. You're just the messenger. You're just the one delivering. I didn't have anything to do with that freight going from one dock to another and being lifted up by the forklift and all that kind of stuff. I had nothing to do with that. I was just the messenger." And so he said, "You know, I don't need to get mad at you. You're just the messenger." And so just by way of application this evening, maybe you're here today and you teach a Sunday school class, or maybe you get to preach. You know what we are? You and I, we're just the messenger. We're just the ones taking the Word of God and trying to share it with others. And may I say, sometimes the Word of God is offensive to people. But you know what? We can rest our pillow, or rest our head on our pillow at night, knowing that we just proclaim the Word of God. And we are just the messenger. We're not any more than that. And we want the Lord to convict. We want the Lord to speak. I'm not talking about being nasty or mean or anything like that. But Amos, he wanted the nations he spoke to know what he was saying was God's message and not his. He said it numerous times, "Thus saith the Lord." And so when you and I stand and we preach the Word of God, it's not our message, but it's God's message. It's His Word. It's the Bible. And so maybe we stand up and we preach on the subject of hell. Or maybe we preach about the subject of sin. Or we talk about how maybe man's heart is wrong. Or maybe we talk about how that we're as a man or a lady, we have fallen short. The Bible says all have sinned and come short of the glory of God. When we speak about that, if they get mad at me, I just have to say, you know, politely as I can, "You got to take it up with the Lord, because it's just what the Bible says." Amen. If we're quoting the Word of God, Romans 3:23, "For all have sinned and come short of the glory of God." And Revelation 20 speaks about hell and different things like that. And some take offense to that. But it's not my message. It's God's message. And so Amos comes and he says, "Thus saith the Lord." And so if you have your prayer sheet, we're going to give you just two simple thoughts tonight, and then we'll go to the house. Amos chapter 1, if you have a pen or a highlighter, let me encourage you to jot these things down in your Bible. So I said earlier there are 8 prophetical messages. And so what I did is I've literally outlined it in my Bible. I've highlighted and put numbers here. But there are 8 different messages. The first one starts in verse number 3. And so right at the beginning of verse number 3, I just put a 1 with a circle around it where he says, "Thus saith the Lord." Then jump down to verse number 6. There again, "Thus saith the Lord." I'd put a number 2 there. That's the second prophetical message. Jump down to verse number 9. "Thus saith the Lord." There he starts a third prophetical message. Jump down to verse number 11. "Thus saith the Lord." You can put a number 4 there. And then verse 13. "Thus saith the Lord." You can put a 5 there. Chapter 2 and verse 1. "Thus saith the Lord." You can put a 6 there. And then in chapter 2 and verse number 4, you can put a 7 there for "Thus saith the Lord." And then the last one, "Thus saith the Lord," in verse number 6, you can put the number 8 there. So there are 6 heathen nations. And you've got, these are Israel's

enemies. And it's interesting to note that God deals with each one of these nations individually. So number one in your bulletin, if you're taking notes, I just simply jotted this down. Excess communicated. Excess communicated. Notice the phrase repeated, and you'll see this phrase repeated in each of these eight prophecies. Look at verse number 3. It says, "Thus saith the Lord, for 3 transgressions of Damascus, and for 4, I will not turn away the punishment thereof, because they have threshed Gilead with threshing instruments of iron." So you're going to see that phrase 8 different times. For 3 transgressions, and then it lists the location. And for 4, I will not turn away the punishment thereof. What Amos is saying is he's saying, hey, basically there has been an excess, and I'm communicating it to you. It's the word of God. And so he's not meaning for 3, I won't turn away. For 4, I won't turn away. He's not saying it's a 3 plus a 4. It's not an addition problem that he's throwing out there. Basically, in Bible times, people looked at the number 3 as a number of completeness. And the number 4 meant that their sins had overflowed all bounds. And so what Amos is saying, he's saying, hey, you've not only exceeded your maximum, but now you're overflowing it. And so you can kind of picture it like this. Maybe you have a cup here, and you have this country of Damascus, which would be, well, the city of Damascus, which would be Syria. And basically what Amos is saying is, hey, your sins have gone into the cup. And now, because of all your sins and all the excess, now that cup is starting to flow over. And now there's an overflow, and God sends Amos to that country. And he says, because your sins have overflowed, now there's going to be some judgment that comes your way. He says, you've now tipped the scales. He says, you've done one too many. You've gone too far. Maybe in our vernacular, we might say, that's the last straw. God's gone as far as he could go. And he says, I will not turn away the punishment thereof. And he says, your judgment is determined. Maybe some of you parents have done this before. Maybe you've seen your child doing something, and man, you can feel your blood boiling in you, you know? And you just feel it getting hotter and hotter and hotter, and all of a sudden you say, Johnny, if you do that one more time, I'm going to, and you fill in the blank. You know, maybe kick you all the way to Texas or something like that. Or kick you straight into your room or whatnot, you know, but you tell them. And that's what God is doing with these enemy nations. He's saying, hey, for 3 transgressions and of Damascus, and for 4, I will turn away the punishment thereof. So he's speaking to these 6 enemy nations. He's speaking to Syria. He's speaking to Philistia and Phoenicia and Edom and Ammon and Moab. And he says, hey, you've reached your max. He said, God's basically saying, I've done all I can do. I've stood all I can withstand. And now it's judgment time. And so we see the excess communicated. You say, Brother Mark, that's all fine and dandy, but what exactly does that mean for us today? Well, I would say there is some encouragement that's concluded. Some encouragement that's concluded. So what can we take away from these judgments? So you look at verses 3 through 5 and you see the judgment against Damascus. You look at verses number 6 through 8. You see the judgment against Gaza, which is Philistia. And God mentions different things that they did. And I won't get into all of that. But there was some brutality that was involved. There was some slavery that was involved. There was some covenants that weren't kept. There was brotherly hatred. There was some aborted babies. They were one of the countries literally was going to pregnant women and killing the babies and everything. And God says, look, I can't turn my eye to this. You've done exceeded your maximum. There was cruelty and there was desecration. One of the countries took dead people's bodies and they burned the bones and made the bones turn to lime. And God says, whoa, whoa, whoa, that's not how you're supposed to act. And so God says, I'm not going to turn a blind eye. And sometimes we think in our lives, we think that God turns a blind eye in our own life. Or maybe somebody does you wrong. Maybe you find yourself praying what the preacher talked about months ago when he was doing the Psalm series. Though you pray those imprecatory prayers. You ever pray one of those? You know, Lord, take care of so-and-so for me. We see that in the Psalms. And sometimes we think, God, do you see what's going on? Do you see what they're doing to me? Do you see what they're doing to your people?

May I encourage you today that sometimes they, like the ancients, we are mistreated. Maybe you're taken advantage of by others and you're left feeling powerless and you feel hopeless. Maybe, and these judgments tell us that God takes seriously those who mistreat and hold you captive by maybe their selfishness or their cruelty or their greed. And so the encouragement that we can take away is that we can live assured that God sees and God cares when His children are mistreated, just like ancient Israel. God sees your location tonight. He knows your address. Sometimes, like ancient Israel, maybe you've been wronged. Maybe something comes into your life and it destroys your sense of security. Maybe some of you spouses would identify with that. Maybe some of you that work public jobs, you can identify with that. Maybe some of you that are parents can identify with that. And maybe your sense of stability is taken away, or maybe you feel overwhelmed, or you feel like you're overtaken and you're overrun. Can I say that God sees where you're at? God knows your location. Look at Zechariah 2 in verses 4 and 5. As we think about the country of Israel, Israel had some things done to them, and there was enemy nations, and Israel began to wonder, does God see us? Does God know where we're at? In Zechariah 2, 4, it says, "And said unto him, Run, speak to this young man, saying, Jerusalem shall be inhabited as towns without walls." So Zechariah is saying to the people, hey, Jerusalem one day is going to be inhabited as towns without walls. Meaning, man, they're just going to be busting out of the seam, and they're going to have a great population for the multitude of men and cattle therein. Basically what Zechariah is saying, hey, Israel, you're going to be blessed. Take note, you're going to be blessed. And may I say today, Israel is still God's people. There's an element out there that try to push away the country of Israel, and you see it even in the world today. There's a hatred for God's people. But the Bible still says God will bless those that bless the country of Israel. He'll curse those that curse the country of Israel. And one of the greatest blessings upon our country is the fact that so far we are a friend to Israel. And I wonder if that's why God has blessed us. But in verse number 5, he says, "For I say it, the Lord will be unto her a wall of fire round about." So God's saying to Israel, I'm going to be a wall of fire. I'll be the glory in the midst of her. What a promise. And Israel was thinking, does God care? Does God see? And God says through Zechariah there, hey, you're going to be blessed. And so we can live assured that no matter what the situation looks like to you, God sees and cares about you just like He did ancient Israel. Can I remind you, as we think about that statement, Israel, during this time, they weren't the poster child as far as a nation after God. We just got done saying that they were all involved in riches, and they were even involved in convenient worship. We talked about how Jeroboam had set up those two golden calves to try to make their religion convenient to them. So Israel wasn't really on her best behavior at the time of these prophecies, but God still held accountable those who mistreated Israel. He sends Amos, and Amos goes to those six countries, and he says, hey, because of what you have done to the country of Israel, I'm going to send judgment. I'm going to send fire. I'm going to send doom. And God says, hey, I'm taking notes. God still held accountable those who mistreated Israel. Look at Psalm 3. Psalm 3, verse number 1. It says, "Lord, how are they increased that trouble me? Many are they that rise up against me. Many there be which say of my soul, there is no help for him in God." Selah, verse number 3. "But thou, O Lord, art a shield for me, my glory, and the lifter up of mine head." Verse number 4. "I cried unto the Lord with my voice," and I like this, "and he heard me out of his holy hill." Aren't you glad that you can cry to God and he'll hear you tonight? Maybe you're going through something so hard and so difficult in your life. Claim that verse as your promise. Hey, "I cried unto the Lord with my voice, and he heard me out of his holy hill." He's not just up there paying no attention to you. He knows where you're at today. And then verse number 5, "I laid me down and slept. I awaked, for the Lord sustained me." You know, no matter what

0: around you tonight, God is greater. And He sees all and He knows all. Look at Proverbs chapter 15 and verse number 3. Here's a good verse. Also a sobering verse as we think about it. But as we think about Israel and Judah, and we think about those six enemy nations, here's a reminder. The eyes of the Lord are in every place, beholding the evil and the good. God said to Amos, hey, Amos, go tell those six nations they've sinned, and I'm not going to put up with it, though it's overflowing. Why? Because the eyes of the Lord are in every place, beholding the evil and the good. So I would say to you tonight, God sees and He cares about not only how Israel is treated, but He cares about us, how we're treated. You know, we are His and we can live assured that vengeance is God's. What's that verse say in Romans? Vengeance is mine, saith the Lord. And so our Lion of Judah roars from Zion, as we saw in chapter 1 and verse 2. But if you jumped over to verse number chapter 5 and verse number 24, chapter 5, verse number 24, it says, but let judgment, or justice, let justice run down as waters and righteousness as a mighty stream. Hey, can I say, God is a just God and He's keeping score. Vengeance is God's. So we see the excess communicated. We see the encouragement that we can conclude. What's that? Hey, like the old songwriter said, there's a record book. God is keeping score. He takes notice. And so the challenge tonight to you and I, as we think about these six prophetical messages to these nations, we can live assured that we have God's presence. We can live assured that we have God's provision in our life. And then we can live assured that we have God's protection in our life. Boy, God is a good God, is He not? Let's have every head bowed and every eye closed. Let's all stand to our feet. And Miss Deborah's going to play a verse of invitation. Maybe you want to just come and pray at an altar tonight. Maybe you would just say, man, I've been discouraged. I look around, it seems like everyone else is prospering. Everybody else is doing good. And man, I've got this struggle and I've got this heartache and I've got this thing going on in my life. May I remind you, God sees, God knows, and God cares. He's with us. His presence, His provision, His protection in our life. Maybe you need to come and pray. Maybe you need to just pray in your seat and just thank God for His goodness in our life. The eyes of the Lord are in every place, beholding the evil and the good. Hey, dear Christian, He sees the good that you're doing. I'm so encouraged when I look around on a Wednesday night. Why? Because I understand that some of you, maybe you had a rough day. Maybe you have something going on in your life. Maybe you have some setback and you feel discouraged about something, but you make the effort and you're here in church anyway. Hey, can I say, God sees that. God will bless your faithfulness for that. Boy, we serve a good God. So Amos goes and he preaches to these people and he says, judgment's coming. Why? Because God took notice. God is the ultimate scorekeeper. Let's pray.
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